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0: John Drake counting down the top 13 tracks on KVSC for this week, and a part of the 30 that we report on a weekly basis to the North American College and Community Radio Chart. So alternative 13, top half and better, and we'll get to number one as we count them down, starting at number 13. But first, let's have a look at the weather for tonight. Calm winds with a low of 63, partly cloudy skies expected in central Minnesota. Then a sunny 84 for tomorrow. Winds will be calm, then shifting to the east at about 5 miles per hour. Tomorrow night, 30% chance of showers and thunderstorms between 1 a.m. and 3, and that's into Thursday morning. Overnight, the low 63 degrees. Thursday, cloudy, a high of 81, and a low of 60 on Thursday night. Looking at current conditions on the campus of St. Cloud State, we have sunny conditions. Yes, it's very nice, actually. The current wind, north-northeasterly at 3 miles per hour, 49% humidity, and a 63-degree dew point here in central Minnesota. Currently 84 on the campus of St. Cloud State. As we count down the alternative 13, it seems we have a few things that were in our top 30 over the course of last week. A bunch of nationally ranked artists as we move closer to the top, and we have kind of a chart debut for the band By Perula out of Montreal, Quebec, a three-piece band with their second CD, and it's kind of an acoustic electropop soul mix that you have with that band. And I think we've got a handful of Canadian groups in the spotlight for tonight as well. And the second one is out on Secret City Records. LP was released on the 5th of June by Perula. And this is a track from Something Out of Nothing at number 13, Burning Down the House on KVSC's Alternative 13.
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0: The Alternative 13 on Your Sound Alternative, KVSC, with a dose of Canadian content at numbers 13 and 12. Number 12 from Vancouver, BC, the band Melt, with their new release on Network that came out June 12th, entitled Pathways. It's a fourth LP for the band and first time the band went into the studio and self-produced. It was Melt at number 12, 26, just 2 weeks ago on, well, a week ago on KVSC's Alternative 13. That was a track called By Your Side, again, off the LP Pathways on Your Sound Alternative. So they're Vancouver. And as well, we went to Montreal to open the program. Number 13, the band By Parula. And yeah, it's a mouthful, I'll tell you. With three pieces, we've got players including the drummer Sergio DeSanto, along with Sebastian Requelme and Loic Catalund Sola, making up the three-piece band. Something Out of Nothing on Secret City Records came out on the 5th of June, and that was Burning Down the House at number 13, music from By Parula on KVSC's Alternative 13.
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0: But if you carry a sword, make sure it's tied down. So that's going on as well. It's 7:16 in St. Cloud. We're on the Alternative 13 for another Tuesday night, and the music of Horse Girl is at number 11. Now, Horse Girl is a German-born, London-based DJ who goes by the name Stella Stallion. And, you know, are we going to believe it? I'm not sure, but they have a way of performing where they're wearing a very, very large horse's head while doing their music. And a new release from Horse Girl is Nature is Healing. And that's number 11 for us on the countdown this evening. Movement from 19 and top 30 into the Alternative 13. Horse Girl with the track Rivers Run Free at number 11 on KVSC.

0: Supporting local music in central Minnesota, we are 88.1 FM KVSC. And on the Alternative 13, that's music from Doc Rombas out of Minneapolis. Originally, Matt Navarria came from Chicago. Doc Rombas with a new LP, which was released June 30th, entitled Into the Soundstorms. And you just heard No Lies there on 88.1 FM. A little bit of a breathy R&B kind of flavor, but just a pretty well put together song and good guitar all the way through. Doc Rombas at number 10 on KVSC last week. The LP Into the Soundstorms hit number 20. As well, we heard from the London-based DJ Horse Girl, Stella Stallion, and a new RCA Records release, Nature is Healing. Horse Girl, right around the same place as Doc Rombas last week at number 19, now checking in at number 11 with the LP that was released on the 5th of June in 2026.
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0: And looking at the Alternative 13, we've broken through the double digits. We're at number 9, and that goes to London-based vocalist, soul vocalist, Jalen and Ganda, with the new LP, Doctrine of Love, on Daptone Records, was released the same day as Horse Girl, and that was the 5th of June. I think we've had a few things. By Perula also came out that date. Jalen and Ganda with just another really strong release. I think the title track of Doctrine of Love is where we're going to go as Jalen and Ganda makes a chart debut with the LP Doctrine of Love, and here at number 9 on KVSC.

0: 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We're counting down the top 13 for this week, and on the program we just had the music of Pond. Pond is a venerable Australian band. Jay Watson, Nick Albrook, Shiny Joe Ryan, Jamie Terry, James Ireland. They all got together for their 11th LP, came out on the 19th of June. Pond's Terrestrials on Mango Vision Records, and you just heard there the title track of that LP that was recorded at the No Wave Studio Mullumbimby in Australia, Pond on 88.1 FM. Just last week, they were number two, and they were number six 2 weeks ago, taking a little bit of a drop, but still top 13 at number eight. Music from Jalen and Ganda as well, the title track from his Daptone Records release, The Soulful Doctrine of Love. Jalen and Ganda making a chart debut at number nine this week.
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0: Nowadays, Bug is your host, and that is just after Whole Lot of Blues, Wednesdays at 10. It's Wednesdays, dream pop, shoegaze coming your way on your sound alternative. Back to Canada, we've got the band La Securite from Montreal. They're kind of art punk, as that stands. Second LP through Bella Union and Mothland is entitled Bingo, La Securite, with the number seven spot on KVSC. They are nationally ranked on the NACC chart at number 17, and last week finished number 11 on KVSC's Alternative 13 from Bingo, La Securite, with Deny, number seven on KVSC.

Your sound alternative, KBSC, with the Alternative 13. We just heard music from the free jazz sax player Zoamba. Now, Zoamba, which is the name of the artist Brittany Hamrick, given to her as a recognition of her motherly abilities, as it stands. Zoamba, meaning mother in a Hindu language. The track is off an LP that was called Eyes Full, which is a new LP on Matador Records. Now, Eyes Full is a folk record and was released on that special June 5th day. Now, Zoamba is telling the story of the often overlooked people of her hometown of Kingsport, Tennessee, on that new and folk based LP, free jazz to folk, and that just says a lot about the overall talents of Zoamba. Zoamba was number 22 just last week, and 2 weeks ago hit number 17, but now breaking through to number 6 on 88.1 FM. We were in Montreal again for Les Securités with their new LP Bingo on Mothland Records, and that was Les Securités' second LP, I believe. The band with Deny off the LP Bingo hitting number 7 on KBSC's Alternative 13 this week. I'm John Drake. Join me for 3 hours of blues Wednesday nights on KVSC's Whole Lotta Blues. Upstream, in muddy water, the blues found current, flowing from Mississippi to the urban centers of Chicago and Detroit. Nowadays, the music is enjoyed by a worldwide audience, with blues musicians hailing from the four corners of the globe. Whole Lotta Blues, Wednesdays 7 until 10 p.m. on KVSC, FM and HD, your sound alternative. That, of course, is tomorrow, 7 until 10. I'll be working another a week of Bayfront Blues, because the Bayfront Blues Fest is coming this weekend at Bayfront Park in Duluth, Minnesota. Big event for a Whole Lotta Blues program. I'm looking here at Styrofoam Winos, but before we get to them, and that's a giveaway, they were four again for the second week in a row, we have music from Isaac Brock and Modest Mouse. They were off the top 30 last week with their LP, An Eraser and a Maze, a Glacial Pace release on the Virgin Music Group, released, yes, on the 5th of June. So a lot of 5th of Junes have shown up. We had Modest Mouse, Zoamba, we had Jalen Nganda, Horse Girl, and as well by Perula. So far, out of the first nine or so artists that have been a part of the Alternative 13 this week. Well, we'll get Modest Mouse on, Eraser and a Maze, and it's a track called Picking Dragon's Pockets here on 88.1 FM. Best by memory, it's the first track on the LP.

88.1 FM KVSC, music on the Alternative 13 from Styrofoam Winos, a group out of Nashville, Tennessee, three-piece with Trevor Nickrant, Lou Turner, and Joe Kenkel as members, and a new LP on Dear Life Records released on the 19th of June called Any River. And Styrofoam Winos, as mentioned before, were number four just last week, and they take that same spot on KVSC's Alternative 13. As well, we heard from Modest Mouse, and Isaac Brock is back and back in the top 30. In fact, number five on the countdown this week, the track off the LP An Eraser and a Maze, picking Dragon's Pockets right here on 88.1 FM. We've got three to go and some good ones, I'll sure say. I've got music up next from Jack White. Now, Jack White, who has been around music for a good long time, had a pretty strong LP and kind of themed as that goes. The LP is called Frozen Charlotte, or also known as Frozen Charlatan. It's an interesting concept. His seventh solo LP overall for Jack White, of Raconteurs, and of course the White Stripes. Jack White, the track from Frozen Charlotte, who is number one in the nation on the NACC chart. Jack White at number three here at KVSC, and it's a toast to the hops and the grains that make the beers. It's called Raising the Grain at number three on KVSC's Alternative 13.

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We have a number two for Robin Hitchcock, who has been on a roll as that stands. His LP, The Confuser, was released on July 24th on his own Tiny Ghost Records and was at number 100 on the NACC chart just last week and moved up all the way to 28, being the most added new music from the last week in college and community radio. So Robin Hitchcock, My Dead Astronaut, one of the singles from The Confuser at number two. And with Robin Hitchcock and touring, well, coming up will be just three U.S. dates before heading off to the United Kingdom and Ireland, and then eventually hitting the continent with France, Germany, Norway as well, Denmark, Sweden, Finland, and then coming back in November for shows in the Southeast. The three shows coming up: Nashville on the 23rd. It's New York City with the solo opening set for Emma Swift, his partner in crime. Full band show for Emma Swift on August 29th, Saturday. And August 30th, Sunday, it will be Chicago at the Exile in Brookville for Robin Hitchcock before heading off. And interesting to note, too, Nashville, is one of his two homes, is a free show, the one that kicks off the tour for the Confusion or the Confuser album release party. All right, so we've got Robin Hitchcock there at number two, My Dead Astronaut on KVSC's Alternative 13 here on KVSC. Number one in the nation is Jack White. He's got an LP out called Frozen Charlotte, number seven in his solo career. Jack White with the number three showing here on KVSC, and you just heard the track Raising the Grain on the Alternative 13. Now we're heading our way to number one, 805 in St. Cloud. We can run down the top 13 and then hit number one as that stands. By Perula is number 13 with their new Something Out of Nothing on the special release date, the 5th of June. Band out of Montreal, Canada, three-piece band, and they're making their chart debut at number 13. Number 12 was Melt out of Vancouver. They moved up in the top 30 from 26 to 12 with their new LP Pathways on Network Label Group. As well, we heard from the DJ Horse Girl, born 2000 in Berlin and works out of London. Stella Stallion is how they go by, but as well with the Horse Mask Horse Girl, the new LP on RCA called Nature is Healing at number 11, moving up from 19 from just last week. Local music from Doc Rhombus, moving from 20 to 10 with the new LP Into the Soundstorm, self-released on the 30th of June. As well, Jalen and Ganda with a 5th of June release, Doctrine of Love, on the Daptone Records label, coming in at number 9. Pond moving from 2 to 8. It's kind of a up and down for them. They were 6 2 weeks ago. Pond out of Australia, and their Mango Vision released Terrestrials at number 8. La Securite, another Montreal band with their Bella Union Mothland release Bingo, and moving up from 11 to number 7. 17 on the NACC chart as that goes as well. Zoamba moving from 20.

And as you heard there, a couple of college radio staples, Jack White, number one in the nation, number three in St. Cloud with the Frozen Charlotte LP out on Third Man Records, release on the 10th of July. The Confuser, Robin Hitchcock, number two, nationally ranked at number 28. So, number one, okay, let's get to it. It is on Mint Records and was released on the 26th of June. It's from a Montreal band. So, three Montreal bands in the top 13 for this evening. The group is Knitting and features the work of Misha Dempsey and Sarah Harris, who are guitar players, and as well, bass player Piper Curtis. Andy Mulcair is the drummer for that four-piece band. Mint Records with Souvenir by Knitting, number one. Knitting was number eight on the countdown just last week, nationally ranked at number six. Really good LP, just nine tracks and some pretty amazing stuff all the way through. So here comes number one. It's Knitting with Here Comes on KVSC's Alternative 13.

Number one on KVSC, one of three Montreal bands on our top 13 this week. The number one on KVSC.

0: Galaxy's Alternative 13 is Knitting, their new LP on Mint Records. Souvenir, and a track you heard was Here Comes. Wait, is that right? Yeah, Here Comes. There it is. Number one on KVSC's Alternative 13, 813.
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0: We'll take a look at the weather before heading into the Crispy Bacon New Music Showcase. Overnight low 63, partly cloudy skies, and a calm wind for central Minnesota gives way to a sunny 84 tomorrow. Calm winds shifting to the east at about 5 miles per hour. Now we're looking at overnight rain for Wednesday into Thursday, 30%, maybe between 1 a.m., 3 a.m., Thursday morning, a low overnight tomorrow, 63 degrees with a high on Thursday of 81 with the cloudy sky becoming sunny gradually with a northeast wind at about 5 miles per hour. The Thursday night low 60 with partly cloudy skies, east-northeast winds at 5 and a high on Friday 79. Chance of thunderstorms, well, pretty big coming up Friday night, 60% and 40% chance of rain on Saturday. Looking at the currents, we are into a clear and sunny night in St. Cloud. The current wind out of the north-northeast at 2 miles per hour, so pretty calm. Humidity is rising, 60%, and 64 degrees is the dew point. Currently on the campus of St. Cloud State, 79 degrees. Let's get into the Crispy Bacon New Music Showcase. Now, a new one that you probably heard a little bit of so far with KBSC is the new Cheekface LP Podium on America's local band Cheekface, their own label, Greg Katz. And this one was one that really jumped out at me on that new LP. It's called There Is a God here on 88.1 FM.
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We walk into a coven. 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The six-handed goddess will see you now. 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

0: Oh, now my
1: new music from This Is Lorelei, Nate Amos and band, with a new LP out on Matador Records coming out in the very near future. It looks like the LP is called The Singer in My Band, and a new single from This Is Lorelei with Oh No Now My. In the set as well, we had the sounds of Andrew Sa from Chicago, and a debut LP on Bloodshot Records came out on the 26th of June called American Rough. And this one is a pretty good piece right here. Rosalie and H.C. McIntyre help out on the track Where It Lands on that new LP from Andrew Sa. Eels, that's Mark Everett, of course. The LP is Cookie Happened and will be released on Play It Again Sam and E-Works on the 16th of October. So we're way ahead with the new single, I'm on Standby, right here on 88.1 FM. Opening was music from Cheekface, and we love Cheekface here at KVSC. End of July release for the band known as America's Local Band, and on their own label of the same name. The track from the LP Podium is There Is a God, and that's right here on KVSC.
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1: The 10th of July saw the release of the second collaboration between Panda Bear and Sonic Boom, and it's called A Question of When. Both artists, it's Noah Lennox, who is Panda Bear, and Sonic Boom, Peter Kember, both live in Portugal, and that makes it pretty convenient to do collaborations. Anyhow, we've got a track from that new LP, and it is entitled Revive Him from A Question of When from Panda Bear and Sonic Boom on KVSC's Crispy Bacon.

0: 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New music from Strong Boy, a duo of Alice Phoebe Liu and Ziv Yamin, with a new single, and it is a standalone single at this point in time, called Think Twice. Came out on the 31st of July, and some pretty sweet stuff, self-released from Strong Boy, Think Twice. Teenage Fan Club as well, they've come out with their 13th studio LP not too long ago. It's the music of Norman Blake and band, and Teenage Fan Club, well, actually, it's in the future. We'll leave it at that. It's a 9th of October release date on Merge Records for that new Teenage Fan Club LP. Chock full of hits, though, I tell you. And the track you heard was Day in the Sun, opening single from that release, and in fact, written by the band's Norman Blake, lead vocalist, guitarist. Five-piece band out of Glasgow. They've been around since 1989, and this up-and-coming Do Not Dare to Dream is a follow-up to 2023's Nothing Lasts Forever. As well, we heard from Panda Bear and Sonic Boom, and that is their second get-together, a Portuguese recording. A question of when is what you heard right here on 88.1 FM, and the track was Revive Him on KVSC's Crispy Bacon New Music Showcase.
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0: We've got music up from a group that's been around for a while but has never released an album. It's the first time in, I believe, 14 years since the band got together. It's comedian James Acaster along with Graham Wicks, and they are called The Wow Scenario. The forthcoming release on Bella Union Records will be out sometime in the near future. It is entitled Stand in the Star, a verse and a chorus. And so we'll take a listen. We've got new music from The Wow Scenario here on 88.1 FM. And it's a pretty cool thing for a project that it says now they were dormant for years, like since maybe in 2014 or so. Anyway, Zakuti from The Wow Scenario on 88.1 FM.

0: 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Now, we have music here from Y. That's Yanni Wolf, of course, out of Cincinnati, Ohio. And on the 30th of October through Waterlines will be the LP Oh Golly, Yes Lord, Yanni Wolf's 9th CD. Working with some pretty cool folks as well. Nate Marceau, of course, part of the band, but with the Minneapolis production team of Andrew Broder, Fog, and Ryan Olson, the track In Spirit from that forthcoming release, Oh Golly, Yes Lord. In the set, kind of a mellow track, but interesting story. The LP is Family Stereo's The Thread, and Family Stereo is Blake Watt. He is the son of Ben Watt and Tracy Thorne from Everything But the Girl. And he's got a new CD out. It's just pretty cool, I think. Bella Union release on the 31st of July. That was called The Thread. And you heard a track there entitled Removed. As well, we had another on the Bella Union label, The Wow Scenario, with an LP coming soon. And the release date for Stand in the Star, a verse and a chorus, will be out on Bella Union on October 23rd. So a little bit of a advance on that as well, and the music of comedian James Acaster. So it's just interesting partnering up with Graham Wicks, but this their first single and their first LP coming soon. And they've been together, nearly 20 years. So it's just an incredible story. KVSC, FM and HD, St. Cloud, and KMOJ HD3, Minneapolis, St. Paul. If I said it once, I'll say it again. 904.
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0: Looking for a low of 63 for tonight over central Minnesota. Cloudy skies and a calm wind. For tomorrow, it'll be sunny and 84. Calm winds becoming easterly at about 5 miles per hour. Looking for rain overnight Wednesday into Thursday, 1 to 3 a.m. A 30% chance of precipitation and a low tomorrow night of 63. It's 81 on Thursday. We have cloudy skies becoming sunny. Northeast winds at 5 miles per hour should be pretty comfy. I'll sure say that. Thursday night, looking at a low of 60 and partly cloudy skies. High on Friday, 79, with overnight rain and possible continued showers into Saturday afternoon. Current conditions on the campus of St. Cloud State University. We are looking at clear skies, and at the moment, the winds are from the east-northeast, calm at a mile per hour. Humidity is dropping 69%, 65 degrees dew point, and currently we stand at 76 on the campus of St. Cloud State. Getting things started in the second hour of the Crispy Bacon New Music Showcase. There's a new and forthcoming release from Bia Badoobi. It's the music of Beatrice Laus, who has hooked out with Gianluca Buccoletti. And this is a new LP due to be released on Dirty Hit and Interscope Records. It's entitled Pylon and will be out on the 18th of September. So to give you a shout of new music from Bia Badoobie, and it's going to be kind of feature-packed. I saw some of the features when Rebecca was showing me some of the set list of that forthcoming LP. It seems pretty powerful. We've got the track Sun Has Set from Bia Badoobie on the forthcoming Pylon on 88.1 FM.

0: Crispy Bacon on 88.1 FM, KVSC, the sounds of Mary in the Junkyard here on KVSC, a London-based group featuring the vocals of Clary Freeman Taylor, and the rest of the band includes drummer David Addison and Saya Bar Balia, all in the band Mary in the Junkyard, all lowercase. Role Model Hermit was released on July 3rd on AMF Records. You heard the track there, some pretty cool vocals, good drums, and track named Blood here on KVSC. In the set, we heard from Shannon Lay as well. Now, Los Angeles-based artists, they've been around a while and have kind of a mixture of different sounds, working with producer Rob Shelton on the new LP, Past the Veil, on their own self-released All the Best Records label. It came out on the 28th of July. Shannon Lay with the title track, Past the Veil, here on Your Sound Alternative. As well, we heard from Tao Nguyen, who is Tao of Tao and the Get Down, Stay Down. And they've got a new record out on Kill Rock Stars on the 30th of October called Show Me. And the track, the single Sick of the Times, featuring Tune Yards and the Linda Lindas. So a big one there as well from Tao. As well, we had new and forthcoming Bieba Dewey, a really rocking piece of music. And new LP, Pylon, will be released on the 18th of September on Dirty Hit. The track you heard starting the 9 o'clock hour was Sun Has Set, right here on KVSC. 922 in St. Cloud, getting back into it with a couple of local bands in just a moment.
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0: Indeed. I think you could just have coffee all day long and listen to KVSC and be like totally, totally jacked as that goes. We've got music from Duluth's Feeding Leroy, and it's a four-piece band, kind of a country-based group led by Lee Martin, and the band has a new and forthcoming self-titled LP due to be released on August 17th. I'm sure there'll be parties. I'll try to figure out more about that, but we're going to take a listen to Feeding Leroy with the work of Sonia Bordahl and as well Lee Martin. It's a track called Better Watch Out here on 88.1 FM, the opener, and an interesting kind of cosmic country fiddle-based tune, Feeding Leroy, right here on 88.1 FM.

0: supporting local music on 88.1 FM KVSC, a new and forthcoming EP, a new one for Pullstring, which will be out on the 4th of August on Shroomhead Records. And what you heard was off of the new Unraveled EP, a new version of the song Isolated, which was originally on Greatest Threads going back about 4 years ago, but an acoustic version as it is, mostly unplugged, not a lot of drums, but one that we're playing here on the new Growing Pains LP, Minnesota Rain, has gotten the acoustic softer treatment as well on this six song CD. So there you have it. New Pullstring on 88.1 FM. And I was just checking it out and trying to figure out what was going on with Feeding Leroy, who we heard Better Watch Out from off the new and forthcoming release, self-titled Feeding Leroy, Duluth-based band with an LP out on the 17th of August. Now, the shows for Feeding Leroy are as follows. First, Winona for the Boats and Bluegrass Festival, and that's coming up Saturday, the 26th of September, and then a weekend where they'll play Ice House in Minneapolis on Friday, the 16th of October, and then come back home for Bent Paddle in Duluth with the show on Saturday, the 17th of October. Feeding Leroy right here on 88.1 FM. 9:32, and we'll get back with new music from Told Slant, and that's coming your way in just a moment.
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0: And there is Justin. I still see him on our Blue Sky Social from last Saturday. He likes to publish a photo every week and kind of get you to tune in to Frets at 6 until 11 a.m. every Saturday on 88.1 FM. In the community interest, KVSC reminds you that the Stearns History Museum is presenting a program on environmental stewardship. That's coming up September 9th and Wednesday, and begins at 9 a.m. at the Stearns History Museum. It's Becca Tucker of Great River Greening who will lead the program. It's entitled Building Lasting Stewardship of Pollinator Habitats on Restoration Projects Through Community Engagement. It's a free event for Stearns History Museum members, but an admission price if you are a non-member and interested. I think the pollinator habitats are a really big deal, and we should do more of those, but enough from me. More info, and that's available at stearnshistorymuseum.org. Another community reminder from your friends at 88.1 FM. We've got music up next from the Brooklyn-based Felix Walworth, also known as Told Slant, with a new and forthcoming release on Mountain Laurel Record Company. It will be out on the 4th of September called What's Up. And from that LP, the track is Draw Blood on 88.1 FM.

0: Your sound alternative for 59 years, 88.1 FM, KVSC 948 in St. Cloud. Music there from Sunvolt and a new and forthcoming release. Well, it was originally out on Record Store Day, but that was Blue Vinyl, came out on the 18th originally, but limited. General release of Sound Signal Serenades will be August 28th, so keep that in mind. You just heard Serenade Song, one of the lead singles for that release, and new on Transmit Sound from Jay Farrar and band. In the set, we had a whole bunch of interesting stuff, I must say. Otto Smile is on 4AD. They have a forthcoming release. Well, it's the band is at, and Otto Smile is the name of the LP and the single that you heard. 4AD release, it comes out on the 16th of October, and really interesting kind of softer sound as that goes, featuring the vocals of Victoria Rose, and as well joined by Stone Philipsek in the band At, and they are, well, a pretty cool little band, I must say. And again, looking for their release on 4AD in the month of October with the song Otto Smile. Imperial Teen as well, they've been around for a long time. All Over You out on Merge Records on October 9th, and they're featuring the work of Roddy Bottom, the song, the single, Overdrive, here on KVSC. And music from Told Slant as well, off the forthcoming release on Mountain Laurel Records. Told Slant will be out on the 4th of September with What's Up. And the track you heard, well, that was Draw Blood on 88.1 FM. Looks like we've got enough time for a couple, and then it will be Otto Von Anko taking over for Zach as he is taking the night off, but we'll still have some pretty cool punk rock for you as picked by Zach coming up at 10.
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0: John Drake saying so long until tomorrow, where I'll bring you a whole lot of blues, the Bayfront finale, before Bayfront Blues begins on Friday the 14th. So as we go, we've got a couple of tracks here at 9:51. I think we'll go with the band Proto Martyr, and as well a group featuring Jennifer Harema called Black Bananas. But here we go. Proto Martyr, new from the forthcoming Hotel Usona LP, Sounds We Cannot Hear on 88.1 FM.

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1: 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It can't help any of the stuff that I just talked about, but KVSC has been the voice of St. Cloud for more than 50 years. Using a special combination of diverse music, hot talk, and captivating sports, KVSC cuts through even the most stubborn traffic to make your commutes feel like new again. 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And just look at all this grape juice I spilled on the carpet. 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

0: our identity crisis. Yeah, got some sweet bands coming up, so yeah.
1: I have rights. I have the right of education. I have the right to play. I have the right to sing. I have the right to talk. I have the right to go to market. I have the right to speak up.

0: I feel you. So you guys are like a shoegaze type band, right?
1: Yeah, mostly that. Some dream pop, too.
0: Oh, dream pop? 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They play that shoegaze, dream pop, and anything else that uses a lot of pedals. Hey, man, not to nag you, but you gotta stop slouching when you play. Then get around the shoulders.
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2: 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You'll hear from plenty of local and state news so you never miss a headline. After that, we'll give you national news stories that are important to be in the know about. Then you'll hear from the BBC for your world news summary before getting the weather forecast of the St. Cloud area. Of course, we can't forget about Down to a Science, a segment where we give you the facts and bust down myths of all things scientific. Then you'll hear from state and local sports news as well as This Day in Sports for 90 seconds of sports history. Finally, our newscasts always wrap up with a 30-minute feature of different varieties just to make sure you're extra informed.
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0: 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And we
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0: Yo, yo, what's good, man? It's your boy Lil B. We back in it. So let me show you what I'll be playing. Classics. 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

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This is David Bromberg, and if you don't know who that is, don't worry about it. 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

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You could be our next DJ, sports broadcaster, news host, and more. 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First off, good morning. You're going to hate smartphones. 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
2: 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You'll hear from plenty of local and state news so you never miss a headline. After that, we'll give you national news stories that are important to be in the know about. Then you'll hear from the BBC for your world news summary before getting the weather forecast of the St. Cloud area. Of course, we can't forget about Down to a Science, a segment where we give you the facts and bust down myths of all things scientific. Then you'll hear from state and local sports news, as well as This Day in Sports for 90 seconds of sports history. Finally, our newscasts always wrap up with a 30-minute feature of different varieties, just to make sure you're extra informed.
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1: We need not climb on the shoulders of our elders to look at their toes.
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0: forces in the Congo. 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
1: The stolen presidency,
0: the government brainwashing.
1: Paul Kagame, a dictator's love affair with the West. The military regime oppressing the people.
0: 1986 Uganda, U.S. allies.
1: Tell them. Tell them, tell them. Talk about
0: the blood. The Tutsis, agents of the West. Migrants looting the land.
1: The tentacles of the local elite. Neighboring responsibility. Corporations mining the World Bank and the IMF.
0: Tell them. Tell them. Talk about the blood. 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
1: Vanishing vision, scarcely strangling the givers with everything to lose.
0: The censorship.
1: The censorship. The dank jail cell. Tell them. Tell them.
0: Talk about it. Talk about it. Talk about the blood. The death machines in our palms. 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

Coming up on the menu, we have an interview with Australian Pink Floyd. Australian Pink Floyd is a Pink Floyd tribute band that does their best to recreate the atmosphere and feeling of being at a real Pink Floyd concert. Australian Pink Floyd will be coming to the Ledge Amphitheater located in Waite Park at 7:30 p.m. on August 20th. Check out the menu on Tuesday, August 18th at 4:30 p.m. for our interview with Australian Pink Floyd, right here on KVSC.

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2: With headlines from around the state, I'm Zan Holston. As the one-year mark approaches, Annunciation Catholic School parents are reflecting on the attack. The parent-led Annunciation Light Alliance is sharing personal accounts, hoping they can help future students and families understand what happened and its lasting impact. The mass shooting happened last August 27th, when a gunman fired through the church windows during the school's first all-school mass, killing 10-year-old Harper and 8-year-old Fletcher. The Alliance says the project honors the students lost while building an understanding of gun violence. Minnesota's primary broke a non-presidential year early voting record before the polls even opened yesterday, with more than 241,000 ballots accepted. It's also the first statewide election in which every Minnesota voter had access to the new 18-day early voting system. Yesterday's primary election also brought federal election monitors, something Secretary of State Steve Simon says isn't new.
3: This has been done the last several election cycles under multiple presidents, including President Biden.
2: What was different? Hennepin and Ramsey counties refused the Justice Department's request to put monitors inside polling places. About 20 federal staff remained outside a 100-foot boundary, while the state attorney general's office sent staff to observe the federal teams. A proposed right-to-repair measure is back on the ballot for St. Paul's November election, at least for now. A Ramsey County judge ordered the city to put the question before voters. If approved, renters could make certain repairs themselves and deduct the cost from their rent when a landlord doesn't act in time. Last week, the city council voted to block the ballot question after the city attorney warned it conflicts with state law. Organizer Cole Hansen says the proposal is aimed at basic repairs.
4: We're not talking about putting in new additions to your apartment. We're talking about replacing the float valve. We're talking about replacing a window screen.
2: The state Supreme Court denied the city's emergency request to block the order. The city can still appeal. St. Paul isn't the only place where a November ballot question is now in court. North Metro group Parents for Good gathered more than 3,000 signatures to try to force a public vote on additional funding for the Anoka-Hennepin School District. But a judge ruled only the school board can put a funding question on the ballot. The group is appealing. Jurors will remain anonymous to the public in the murder trial of the man accused of killing Minnetonka-based United Healthcare CEO Brian Thompson. Luigi Mangione was in court yesterday for his last appearance before his trial is scheduled to begin next month. The judge cited threats, harassment, and concerns about possible juror intimidation when he made his ruling. Mangione has pleaded not guilty of intentionally shooting and killing Thompson outside a Manhattan hotel in December 2024. Duluth is trying to stop more single-family homes from being converted into short-term vacation rentals. A new city council proposal would ban new whole-home non-owner-occupied short-term rentals, including those listed on sites like Airbnb and Vrbo. The city put a one-year freeze on that type of license last fall. The pause expires in November. City officials say short-term rentals put pressure on the residential housing market.
5: We're trying to protect our housing stock, and our most vulnerable are those single-family homes.
2: The proposal would still allow owner-occupied home shares and existing licensed vacation rentals. A vote on the ordinance language could come later this month. And some shoppers in Duluth can double their buying power on fresh produce. Whole Foods Co-op and Essentia Health have launched Fresh Dollars, a program matching produce purchases dollar for dollar up to $10. People enrolled in programs including SNAP, WIC, and Medicaid can visit the Whole Foods Co-op website for eligibility details. Minnesota is looking for a new permanent director for its Office of Missing and Murdered Indigenous Relatives. State Senator Mary Kunish, who helped lead the effort that created the first-in-the-nation office, says the office is reviewing options for a new leader. The office works with tribal nations, law enforcement, and families to address violence against indigenous people. Applications for the permanent job close August 31st. And finally, up north enthusiasts rejoice. Starting tomorrow, the U.S. Forest Service will have reopened 1,500 campsites in the Boundary Waters. That's about 75% of the wilderness area. Some areas remain closed for safety reasons. For North Star Stories, I'm Zan Holston.
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4: And Wolfie, with your Nerd Network news.
3: Today we're talking about the upcoming action role-playing game, Blood of Dawnwalker. Created by Rebel Wolves and set in a 14th century medieval southeastern European village called Vale Sangora.
4: In the game, you'll be playing as Cullen, a half-human, half-vampire hybrid known as a Dawnwalker. A deadly plague is ravaging the kingdom, and the king ordered the execution of everyone that has this infection. Rensis, a very ancient vampire, takes over Vale Sangora, eliminates their taxes and obligations, and promises them a taste of undead blood to cure the plague. All that Rensis wants in return is a blood tax. When Rensis thinks Cohen has died during his transformation process, he abducts Cohen's family to sacrifice within a month, giving him just 30 days to fight his way to the castle, whether it's during the day or at night when he's able to utilize his vampire powers. And judging from the gameplay trailers, the combat looks fantastic.
3: We're just gonna have to nickname Cohen the Goat, because you'll have the ability to walk on walls vertically. The combat also switches from swordplay to using Cohen's claws and vampiric bites to restore your health. As you progress through the story, you'll be able to unlock more powers, more damage, and more abilities. Speaking of the story, it doesn't have a linear narrative. Instead, every decision you make, such as quests you accept and how you complete them, drive your experience. I absolutely love these kinds of games where you can change the outcome of the story. It reminds me heavily of the Goosebump books, or even to games like Heavy Rain or Until Dawn with their butterfly effect mechanics.
4: The Blood of Dawnwalker releases to all consoles and Steam on September 3rd. With 50 to 70 hours of gameplay, there's no telling what will happen. And keep an eye on our socials for the review. And until then, Dark Hearts,
5: determination is not enough to change your fate, Dawnwalker.
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0: Mannequins by Bunny Blood for that last song. 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Now it's time for the Indie Brunch. Here I am, Shay, who's going to be with you for the next couple of hours here as we listen to some good tunes and have a good morning together. But before we get into the music here, we're going to listen to a few things, including a thing about KVSC itself, and also today's stages. And actually, we're not. I lied. We're just going to get right into the music here, starting off after I give you a quick thing about the weather, because it's always a good thing to know what the weather holds ahead of us every day, so that we know what we're getting into. You might already be outside. You might already be aware of the weather, honestly, but I'm going to give it to you anyway so that we're all a little bit more informed. Currently, we're looking at about 71 degrees Fahrenheit. Going into the rest of the day, we see sunny skies and a high near 86 degrees. Tonight, we do see a 30% chance of showers and thunderstorms, mainly between 1 a.m. and 4 a.m., actually. Otherwise, mostly cloudy with a low of 64 degrees. So it's a little warmer today with that high of 86. Kind of cool morning this morning. I was able to walk in with a hoodie, though. Coming in tomorrow, mostly cloudy with a high near 83 degrees. And tomorrow night, partly cloudy with a low around 60. Coming in Friday, mostly sunny with a high of 82 degrees. And Friday night, 50% chance of showers and thunderstorms. However, mostly cloudy with a low around 63 degrees. So that's your weather forecast for the next coming days here, today, tomorrow, and Friday. And now we're getting right into the music here, starting off with Lost Boys by Phoebe Bridgers. That is one of her songs from her new album that will be releasing come Friday night, or Friday morning, technically. It's at midnight. So in my head, in college student terms, that is tomorrow night, technically, even though technically it's midnight Friday morning. So, you know, yeah. So we're going to give a listen to Lost Boys since that album is coming out pretty soon here. It's coming out pretty quickly. It's coming up on us. And we're going to give a listen to some Iron Wine and Hen's Teeth. And then also Freako is what will be coming in with you next. But actually, we are going to listen to this thing about KVSC first. And then we're not listening to stages today. I'm sorry. I'm so sorry, everyone. Sorry to disappoint, but maybe we'll get some later today for sure. But here is a thing about KVSC, and then we'll kick it off with Lost Boys.
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0: also started this set off and this indie brunch off with Lost Boys by Phoebe Bridgers, part of her album Lost Weekend, which will come out later this week. In college student terms, it comes out tomorrow night. In probably normal people terms, it comes out Friday morning. comes out at midnight on the 14th. So be aware of that and, you know, keep your listening eyes out for that. I'm sure we'll be playing it here on KVSC. Anyways, we're going to listen to a thing about the Nightly Mixtape, which is an amazing show that we have on here that one of our DJs and production staff, Bug, does that show occasionally. so we're going to listen to that, and then we're going to get right back into the music here.
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0: The Nightly Mixtape. Be sure to check that out. It is one of the amazing shows that we have here at VSC, along with all of our other shows, such as Alt Shift and Diversions and plenty of other things that I'm forgetting off the top of my head. So it's early yet. I'm still waking up. I think you are all as well. We're going to get right back into the music here so that we can wake ourselves up a little bit more, starting off with some Muna, and then we'll listen to some Owen and also Sparrowhawk here coming up here on the Indie Brunch. I am Shay. Here is East Side Girls by Muna.

0: Roll On by Sparrowhawk for that last song that was part of their Sunflowers in the Moonlight release. I really like the name of that album. I don't know why, I just read it and I was like, that sounds like an amazing album name. Before that, we listened to Dead for Days by Owen, part of their release, The Avalanche. We also listened to East Side Girls by Muna, part of her Dancing on the Wall release. And I think that came out this year, don't quote me on that. So, a lot of good songs coming your way here on KVSC's Indie Brunch. We're going to give a listen to the Wednesday Shoegaze and Dream Pop show that we have here on KVSC. And also, I was correct, East Side Girls did come out this year. It came out in May. So, we're going to give a listen to A Thing About Shoegaze, which is an amazing show that we have here, along with all of our other amazing shows. And then we'll get right back into the music here in just a second.
1: Hey man, great show. You play a great guitar. I feel you. So you guys are like a shoegaze type band, right?
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1: 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Hey man, not to nag you, but you gotta stop slouching when you play. Let me get around the shoulders.
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0: Shoegaze and dream pop. So go make sure that you give that show a listen on, what is it, Wednesdays? I totally listened to that. I did actually, I just forgot. But anyways, you're here for music. I'm here for music. We're going to listen to some music, starting off with some Sunken Plains. And after that, we'll give a listen to the Stone Roses and also our friends Polestring. Their song Fool's Gold we'll listen to in a few minutes, but here is Still by the Sunken Plains.

0: Fool's Gold by our friends over at Pulling, who were on Monday Night Live in season 32, I think. Don't quote me on that. I think that's correct. I listen to their music, honestly, a lot. It's becoming a problem. I think my roommate's getting sick of it, but you know what? It's fine, because it's good music, am I right? That was part of their Growing Pains EP, which I don't remember when that came out. I was going to say it, and then I don't remember, so that's okay. Before that, we listened to The Stone Roses The Stone Roses, we listened to their song One Love, their release Turns Into Stone. We also listened to Still by Sunken Plains, their release In Due Time, for that last set here on the Indie Brunch Show. In the community of interest, KVSC reminds you that the Stern's History Museum is presenting a program on environmental stewardship on Wednesday, September 9th. The event begins at 9 a.m. Becca Tucker of the Great River Greening will lead the program, which is titled Building Lasting Stewardship of Pollinator Habitats on Restoration Projects Through Community Engagement. The event is free for Stern's History Museum members, and there is an admission price for non-members. 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And that's another community reminder here for your from your friends at KVSC. 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
0: Whole Lotta Blues, you can listen to that tonight here on KVSC. So, a lot of good music coming your way here. We have some Doc Rhombus coming up next, and we'll listen to some Green Day, and then we'll kick it off with some more music after that. I'm still yet to decide what music, so we'll all find out together. Here's Shaken Up by Doc Rhombus.

0: Ball and Chain by XTC for that last song as part of their release English Settlement here on KVSC. For that, we listened to Green Day's song Holiday, part of their American Idiot release, which I feel like that is being played by a lot of people a lot more in these times, in these days. Green Day is amazing. Green Day is applicable to everyday life all of the time. We also listened to Shaken Up by Doc Rhombus, part of the release Into the Soundstorms here on the Indie Brunch Show. I don't got a whole lot to you for you. We can listen to a thing about the Wednesdays. Actually, we listened to that earlier. That's okay. I have a really fun community interest thing for all of you that I think we will all enjoy. KVSC reminds you that the Stearns History Museum is presenting the program From Carnegie to the Community, our public library, on Thursday, September 3rd. The event is part of the History Unboxed series and begins at 6 p.m. The program examines how our public library came to be, including how it began with a donation from Andrew Carnegie and then evolved to become the vital community space it is today. The event is free for Stearns History Museum members, and there is an admission price for non-members. 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And that's another community interest reminder here from your friends at KBSC. So we're going to get right into the music here, starting off with some CDs I found, as always. We're going to listen to some Young the Giant, part of their newer album that came out in May, I think. So this summer, their album Victory Garden is what it's called. And we're going to also listen to Michigander's new album, which came out the end of July. I think it came out 2-3 weeks ago. Maybe. I remember finding it like the morning after it released, and I was like, I want that album. So we're going to give a listen to that, and then we're also going to listen to some of the Avalanches, their song Subways. And I think we might throw in another song. Either way, we're going to kick it off here with Young the Giant's Victory Garden, This Too Shall Pass.
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0: The Man Who Lives Forever by Lord Huron. I may have mispronounced that. You would think with how much I listen to their music that I would know how to pronounce it, but I either got it right or I didn't. So that was part of the release Lonesome Dreams. Before that, we listened to Life's a Dream. Kind of similar. That song was by Modest Mouse, part of their An Eraser and a Maze release, which I think came out this year. And we also listened to Subways by The Avalanches, part of their Wildflower release here on KVSC's Indie Brunch. It is just after 10:30, which means we are going to give a listen to the Arts and Culture Collage for the day, and we'll get right back into the music here in a few minutes.
1: Welcome to the Arts and Culture Collage, a place to post happenings of all things artistic and cultural covering central Minnesota. On Thursday, August 27th, Waite Park Public Library is hosting an author talk with local St. Michael writer Melanie Keeley about her 9/11 memoir, Beauty from Ashes. From 5 to 6 p.m., Keeley will share her powerful faith-based book that follows a young Midwestern couple whose first trip to New York City in September 2001 became a life-changing experience. Through moments of fear, heartbreak, and unexpected grace, the book explores how faith can bring hope and restoration in the face of tragedy. This free-to-attend program will include a reading, discussion, and Q&A. On Saturday, September 5th, the St. Cloud Public Library, Stern's History Museum's librarian and archivist are offering a behind-the-scenes look at their book, Images of America, St. Cloud. From 1 to 2 p.m., this free-to-attend program will explore the research process for the book, the challenges of working with the museum's extensive photographic collections, and the decisions and involved in selecting images that best tell the story of the St. Cloud community. Well, it's the final Hiking Through History event for the season on Thursday, September 10th. From 5:30 to 6:30 p.m., the Stearns History Museum and Stearns County Parks will lead hikers through Rockville County Park in St. Cloud. For the 1 and 1.5 mile trek, hikers will learn about the natural wonders and ecosystems found at the park with some history along the way. Make sure to wear your walking shoes if you plan to partake in this free event. On Wednesday, September 16th, St. Cloud Public Library is hosting Let's Play, a concert without rules. From 6 to 7 p.m., this interactive musical experience invites audiences to join the adventure of a concert. Jean Maria from Sonic Escape will be there to blend music from around the world with stories, audience participation, and plenty of curiosity. No questions are off limits. This free all-ages event is made possible through support from the Minnesota Arts and Cultural Heritage Fund. And what makes an artifact worth preserving? That's the question being asked at Stearns History Museum's Hopson History event on Thursday, September 17th. From 6 to 7:30 p.m. at Coronas Brewing in Painesville, Stearns History Museum's Registrar Michelle will offer a behind-the-scenes look at some of the strangest, most unexpected, and fascinating objects in the museum's collection. Attendees will discover how the objects came to be in the collection, what they reveal about the history of Stearns County, and how museums decide what to collect, preserve, and care for. This event is free to attend for members of the museum and costs $10 for non-members to attend. I'm Gracie J, and that's what's happening. The Arts and Culture Collage is funded through the Minnesota Arts and Cultural Heritage Fund and is produced at KVSC, a proud member of AMPR's Diverse Radio for Minnesota's communities.
0: Thank you to the amazing Gracie J for bringing us today's Arts and Culture Collage, so we are more informed of everything that's going on in our community. Now we're going to get on with the music here, starting with I Was a Lover by TV on the Radio. And we're going to listen to some Lacrite and some Nirvana as well here on KVSC's Indie Brunch. It got me for about another hour and a half here before Buck comes in with the news. So, yeah, let's just get right on into the music and start off good here with this next set by TV on the Radio.

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0: Territorial P by Nirvana for that last song as part of their release, Nevermind, here in KVC. For that, we listened to Deny by Lost of Crite, part of their Bingo release. We also listened to TV on the Radio's song, I Was a Lover, part of their Return to Cookie Mountain release. Personally, I love cookies. Cookie Mountain sounds like a fantastic place to live, in my opinion, if that was a real place. Which, honestly, with how bizarre some places are named, maybe that is a real place. Who knows? We're going to listen to a thing about Granite City Rock Cafe here before we get right on into the music continuing on here on the Indie Brunch. And then, so I'll be right back.
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0: And now, by the way, it's Wednesday, which means it is Summertime by George Day. Summertime by George is finishing off their seasonal series of great live music at Lake George Park on today, Wednesday, August 12th. The free outdoor concert series concludes for the year with the Fabulous Armadillos playing a set of classic hits. The Fabulous Armadillos take the stage at 7 p.m. and local artistic duo Mel and Glenn open the show at 5:30. 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That's another community reminder from your friends here at KVSC. You can get more information about the event at summertimebygeorge.com. So, be sure to check it out. It's the last one of the season before they pick it up again next summer, so then you'll have to wait a whole year almost before we can kick off Summertime by George again. I can't believe it is that time of the summer already where we are talking about the end of summer. Classes start here in less than 2 weeks with classes starting on Monday the 24th here at St. Cloud State. So if you're a student listening to this and maybe didn't realize that classes start in 2 weeks, there's your information. Make sure you have your textbooks and everything ready before the semester starts here. I know I'm not ready, so I will also be doing that. We're gonna get right back into the music here, starting off with some Shaky Graves. We'll also listen to some Paul Spring and Weezer, which I'm sure our music director, Oregano, will be super glad that I'm playing a Weezer song here on the Indie Brunch. But before that, here is Shaky Graves by, or Time Flies by Shaky Graves.

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0: Undone, the Sweater Song by Weezer for that last song here. You are listening to KVS CFM in HD St. Cloud and KMOJ HD3 Minneapolis St. Paul. We just came up on our last hour of the indie brunch, so you have me for one more hour, and then Bug will come in with our newscast at noon, and after that we'll give a listen to our feature of the day, North Star Stories, and just that will be Alt Shift. So, a lot of good stuff coming your way here after the Indie Brunch. Before Weezer, we listened to Shovel by Paul Spring, and we also listened to Time Flies by Shaky Graves. Now, before we get on to the music here, I have a thing about the First Ave. Just First Avenue. There's more stuff to that, but I can't remember. So, and then we're going to listen to things about Diversions, which is another show we have here on KVSC. And then we'll get right back into the music here in just a second.
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1: Diversions. Check it out here tonight at 5 p.m. Right after the 4 p.m. news edition that will take place. Now we're going to get right back into the music here, starting off with some Jeff Buckley. And then we'll also listen to Knitting and some of the Nick Cave and the Bad Seeds, as well as maybe some Widowspeak if we have some extra time. So here is Dream Brother by Jeff.

0: Do You Love Me by Nick Cave and the Bad Seeds, part of their Let Love In release for that last song that we listened to. Before that, we listened to I Wasn't Fully Cooked by Knitting, part of their newest release, Souvenir, which came out this year, I want to say in April. Don't quote me on that. I need to start looking those things up before I talk, but that's okay. We're figuring it out. I'm pretty sure it came out in April. If I'm wrong, well, I'll correct myself later. We also listened to Dream Brother by Jeff Buckley, part of their Grace release. And yes, that was the last song to start off this last set here on the Indie Brunch. You got me for about another 40 minutes here. We're going to give a listen to a thing about The Menu and our episode that will be coming out next week.
1: Coming up on The Menu, we have an interview with Australian Pink Floyd. Australian Pink Floyd is a Pink Floyd tribute band that does their best to recreate the atmosphere and feeling of being at a real Pink Floyd concert. Australian Pink Floyd will be coming to the Ledge Amphitheater located in Waite Park at 7:30 p.m. on August 20th. Check out The Menu on Tuesday, August 18th at 4:30 p.m. for our interview with Australian Pink Floyd, right here on KVSC.
0: The Menu, check it out here on KVSC next Tuesday, right after the 4 p.m. news edition. That will be a very fun episode for all of us to listen to, I think, and I think we should all give us a listen, and you should just have KVSC on all of the time, 24-7, whether you're actively listening or not, just have it on in the background. We make great background music, I think, and we also make great attentive listening music as well. Shows. We don't, well, yes.

0: Posterville by Customers for that last song. We also heard Sparrow Sparrow by Deerhoof and Cupidation by the Silverteens and No Driver by Widow's Peak. As I said earlier, we did have Widow's Peak on the menu a little while ago, so I always love listening to their music and getting more attuned to different types of music that I don't listen to often. That's what I love about KVSC. Anyways, we're going to give a listen to a thing about Cruising the Decades, a show we have here on KVSC. 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
3: Summer 1901, the 30-odd college students, mostly girls, must have felt like they were on Mars when they were plunked down at the Minnesota Seaside Station. It was located nearly 2,000 miles northwest of Minnesota on the west coast of Vancouver, Canada. The year before, an enterprising botany professor, 31-year-old Josephine Tilden, had traveled there to study algae. This remote stretch of wind-buffeted coast was slick with algae-covered rocks, but also home to a dizzying array of flora and fauna. With her own money, she purchased 3 acres. 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These students were the first class to arrive. Many were Midwest kids from farms and small towns, so nothing prepared them for low tide. Orange starfish, purple sea urchins, giant green anemones. The Minnesota Seaside Station introduced students to this tidal wonderland until 1907, when funding ran out.
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0: I feel more informed. 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I feel really informed about everything now about Minnesota history, and I love listening to Minnesota history. For a little bit more about Minnesota history, you can tune in to History Mystery on Mondays at 12:30, right after the noon news watch here on KVSC. Coming here shortly, once the semester starts, that show will be switching off every other week with another show we have, Husky Spotlight, where we spotlight different Huskies between SCSU clubs and SCSU professors, and a spotlight on students that are excelling. So that will be another show that comes back here in the fall as we took a break from it during the summer. So at Mondays at 12:30, that will be switching off with History Mystery, which is another show, like I said, where you can get some more Minnesota history, except instead of 90 seconds, it is 30-ish minutes, give or take 5 minutes. So we're going to get right back into the music here on the Indie Brunch Show, starting off with some Fiona Apple. And we'll also listen to some Orbit 17 and Radiohead. And then, don't worry, requesters, I see you, I see 2 requests in, so I'm going to start digging around for those, and that will probably wrap up, those 2 requests will probably wrap up the Indie Brunch Show here. Don't quote me on that, I still have to make decisions and find the music. Anyways, here's Paper Bag by Fiona Apple.

The National Anthem by Radiohead, part of their Kid A release. Before that, we listened to Tunnels by Orbit 17. And then we also listened to Paper Bag by Fiona Apple for that last set. Now, you got about 10 more minutes of music before Buck comes in with the news, so I'm going to kick it off with some of the requests that we got, including the Psychedelic Furs and Nick Drake. I couldn't find the songs that the requesters requested, but I found some other songs that I hope will work just as well, I think. And then we'll also listen to some Sunday Club if there's enough time. I don't know for sure if there will be, but for sure the next two songs will play. And then Bug will come in with your new Newswatch here on KVSC 88.1 FM. I've been Shay Lalonic bringing you this indie brunch show on this Wednesday morning going into afternoon now. So here is All That Money Wants by the Psychedelic Furs to wrap up indie brunch show here.

didn't seem much in their day.

0: thank you to Shay for bringing you the Indie Brunch Show. That last song you just heard there was Drastic by Bria Salmena. You are listening to KVSC FM in HD St. Cloud and KMOJ HD3 Minneapolis St. Paul. I'm Bug. Today is August 12, 2026, and it's time for KVSC's Noon Newswatch program. On this Wednesday, I'll bring you the latest news from our local and state community, then I'll catch you up on what's happening nationwide before we hear from BBC for today's World News Summary. Your rundown of Husky and Minnesota sports news is coming your way, along with your full Granite City forecast. 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Unofficial results for the primary election are in, with the top two vote-getters in each race going forward to the general election. St. Cloud City Council had primary elections in Wards 1, which covers central parts of the city, including most of downtown, as well as the SCSU campus and surrounding neighborhoods, and Ward 4, which covers most of the south and southwest side of the city. In Ward 1, three candidates vied for their spot on the general election. The top two vote-getters, Charlie Hobbs and Dave Masters, will move forward to have their names on the November 3rd ballot. Hobbs took 51.9% of the vote, and Masters took 30.76% of the vote. The third person on the primary election ballot, Drayton Nichols, came out with only 17.34% of the vote. In Ward 4, four candidates faced off on the ballot. Joe Barada and Craig Hurung will move forward to the general election for Ward 4. Barada took 33.91% of the votes, and Hurung only took, 40.05. Aman Abdi comes in behind Barada with 22.89% of the votes, with Zach X taking only 3.15% of the votes. In another local race, Mike Conway and Abdi Daisane will be going forward to represent Minnesota House District 14A. Two Republican and two DFL candidates faced off in the primary election. Conway took 62.25% of the vote, and Daisane took 62.52%. The other two candidates, John Joes and Paul R.F. Schumacher were eliminated in the primary. Joes took 37.75% of the vote, and Schumacher took 37.48%. The general election will take place on November 3rd, with early voting starting in September. A former Moundsview High School teacher accused of sexually assaulting a student is now facing federal charges. 58-year-old Ted Bennett is already charged with third-degree criminal sexual conduct in Ramsey County. Police say he sexually assaulted a 16-year-old student and gave her alcohol and drugs last year. The U.S. Department of Justice says they've leveled one count of coercion and enticement of a minor against Bennett. He resigned last year after the accusations surfaced. The state's supervised release board is postponing its decision for a man convicted in a police officer's murder. The board will now reconsider Ronald Lindsay Reed's parole on September 11th. Reed was convicted in 2006 of aiding and abetting the 1970 murder of St. Paul police officer James Sackett. Reed maintains he was not involved in the shooting or present when it happened. Sackett's family opposes Reed's release. Authorities say there's no threat to public safety after a scare at the water reclamation plant in Rochester. Crews working on a renovation project yesterday afternoon apparently discovered demolition materials that had been used during a previous project and called authorities. A bomb squad was called in and secured the area. Officials say there was never any danger to the facility. The Minnesota Department of Revenue is hosting a series of public listening sessions on the state's property tax system. The first meeting is set for tomorrow in St. Paul. The sessions will continue through October aimed at finding ways to support property taxpayers and simplify the state's property tax system. To see all of the meeting dates and register for a session, go to the Minnesota Department of Revenue's website. A wildfire responder is dead following a medical emergency near Ely. The Forest Service says that the emergency happened at 10:40 a.m. on Tuesday, and the individual died after arriving at a hospital. Officials have not released the person's identity or additional details about the emergency. WDIO reports the medical incident was unrelated to firefighting activities. The death is the first associated with the region's wildfires, where 750 personnel are battling five large fires. Duluth police are ending their use of Flock license plate cameras. The department will allow its one-year grant-funded contract to expire on September 7th without renewing it. Police say the city's nine cameras have helped solve homicides and recover stolen vehicles. Officials have recorded six cases involving cameras being stolen or vandalized. Duluth is the largest Minnesota municipality to reverse course on the technology amid concerns about privacy and federal immigration enforcement. A man is dead days after being assaulted in St. Paul. On August 3rd, 61-year-old Isaiah Wilson was hit in the head while being assaulted on Dorothy Day Place. Wilson died on Friday from his injuries, and his death is now being investigated as a homicide. Anyone with information on a possible suspect is asked to contact police.
1: Hey, Dad, how do you throw a curveball? 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
0: Now we'll take a look into national news. At least three people are dead after severe storms hit the Midwest yesterday. Two of the deaths were in Indiana, a four-year-old boy killed when a tree fell on his home in Jennings County, and another person killed in a house explosion believed to be storm-related. Another person died in Ohio. Also in Ohio, in Grafton, 16 people were struck by lightning at a prison and taken to local hospitals. Columbus, Ohio Mayor Andrew Ginther said response teams were seeing disaster-like conditions. Meanwhile, the National Weather Service confirmed three tornadoes touched down near Chicago yesterday. A new report says inflation rose slightly from June to July. However, numbers out today from the Bureau of Labor Statistics are basically in line with what most analysts had been expecting. The Consumer Price Index shows inflation rose 0.1% for that time period, while it fell a bit year over year from 3.5% to 3.4%. The report, which is a favorite of the Fed's when it comes to determining interest rates, showed the core CPI, which measures inflation minus food or energy costs, rose 0.2%, more than inflation overall. A psychiatric nurse says Lindsay Clancy expressed suicidal thoughts before killing her children in Massachusetts. On Tuesday, Rebecca Gelotta testified that Clancy described worsening depression and intrusive thoughts one month prior to the killings. Gelotta said Clancy never expressed a

0: plan to kill herself or harm her kids and showed no signs of psychosis. The defense questioned whether Clancy was over-medicated and whether her providers failed to coordinate her care. Clancy has admitted to killing her three kids, but argues she's not criminally responsible due to her postpartum psychosis. Now we will hear from the BBC.
1: BBC News with Govinda Gill. Two Palestinian families remain trapped in their homes by settlers who moved into a village in the occupied West Bank on Sunday. The first Israeli soldiers who arrived at the scene were filmed praying with the extremist settlers. The Palestinian families say their water and power has been cut and their food is dwindling. President Putin has threatened to seize European ships in retaliation for EU plans to intercept vessels suspected of being part of Russia's shadow fleet. He described restrictions on the movement of Russian vessels as piracy and banditry. President Zelensky says Ukraine has attacked a naval base in the city of Novorossiysk, which he described as the last stronghold of the Russian fleet in the Black Sea. Russian officials said residential buildings had been damaged and three people, including a child, had been killed. The German cabinet has approved plans to give the domestic and foreign spy agencies sweeping new powers to counter cyber and hybrid threats. The interior minister told journalists, "We are transforming our intelligence services into genuine secret services." At least two people have been killed and several others injured after eight drones struck the city of El Obeid in Sudan. Three other cities, including the capital Khartoum, were also hit by drones. One crashed into a mosque courtyard. Scientists in India have discovered three new species of frog in the forests of the northeast, one of which has been named after a well-known social worker. The frogs are all medium-sized and live in fast-flowing streams in the eastern Himalayas. The bodies of two Second World War German soldiers have been found in the River Danube in the Hungarian capital Budapest. They were discovered after an intense drought caused record low water levels. That's the latest world news from the BBC.
2: Crash. 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Me. 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
0: All right, now we will take a look into your Granite City forecast. Currently, it is 83 degrees out, and the weather conditions are fair with about a 48% humidity and a heat index of 84 degrees Fahrenheit. This afternoon, you can expect a high of 86, and it should be mostly sunny. However, tonight, you can expect a low of 64 with a 20% chance of thunderstorms between 11 p.m. and 4 a.m., then a chance of rain after 4 a.m., about 20% as well, I believe. Thursday, you can expect a high of 84 with decreasing clouds throughout the day. And then Thursday night, you can expect a low of 61, and it should be partly cloudy. Friday, mostly sunny with a high near 82, about a 5 to 10 mile per hour east wind. Friday night, a 50% chance of rain and thunderstorms. It should be mostly cloudy with a low around 63 as well. Once again, east-southeast wind, about 5 to 10 miles per hour. Saturday, a 40% chance of showers and thunderstorms, mostly cloudy with a high near 79. Saturday night, mostly cloudy with a low around 59. Sunday, mostly sunny with a high near 79. And Sunday night, mostly clear with a low around 55. And then Monday should be sunny with a high near 81. And Monday night, a 30% chance of rain and thunderstorms, and a low of about 59. And it looks like from Thursday, so I guess tomorrow, starting today, it looks like there's about a 5 mile per hour wind throughout the whole week, and it'll get a little windier on, like, Friday through

0: Sunday is what it looks like. But now let's hear from Alan with Down to a Science.
1: This is Down to a Science, where we discuss the facts and fallacies behind all things scientific. My name is Alan Susero, and today's topic is monarch butterflies. The monarch butterfly has orange wings with black veins and white dots along the edges, and a wingspan of about 4 inches. Adult males tend to be larger than females and have black dots along the veins on their wings. The monarch butterfly feeds on nectar and water and has a lifespan of about 4 to 5 weeks. Monarch mating grounds span from the northeastern United States to southern Canada, and monarchs lay their eggs on milkweed. The monarch caterpillar feeds solely on milkweed, which contains toxic cardiac glycosides that make the monarch poisonous. The bright colors on the monarch butterfly serve as a warning of its toxicity. Every fall, the monarch butterfly travels anywhere from 1,200 to 2,800 miles or more to get to their hibernation grounds in Southern California and Central Mexico, where they will stay from November to mid-March. Due to their toxicity, monarchs have several copycats. The most convincing copycat is the viceroy butterfly, which shares the same bright orange wings, black veins, and white spots, but there are subtle differences. One of the more noticeable differences, however, is the horizontal black line across the viceroy's bottom wing. The viceroy caterpillar feeds on willow species, which contain salicylic acid, making them taste bitter to predators. The migratory population of monarch butterflies has been declining due to habitat loss and pesticide use. The monarch relies on milkweed to survive, but urban planning and agricultural development has significantly decreased the amount of milkweed in North America. Some ways you can help these butterflies is by planting a garden of native flowers, including milkweed, and by not using pesticides in your garden or yard. For more information about these beautiful butterflies and how you can help them, visit SaveOurMonarchs.org. This has been the Monarch Butterfly Down to a Science. Tune in next time on Down to a Science for more scientific wonders. My name is Alan. I hope you learned something new. See you next time.

The St. Cloud Rocks earned a victory in a dramatic fashion last night in the deciding game of their playoff series against the Willmar Stingers. Playing the hosts at Joe Faber Field, the Rocks took an early lead with 3 runs in the bottom of the first, including 2 that came home on a double off the bat of left fielder Brett White. That was the beginning of an offensive showcase for both teams. The Stingers scored 2 runs apiece in the second and third innings to take a 4-3 lead. The Rocks answered with a run in the fourth to tie it up and 3 runs in the fifth to take a strong 7-4 lead. The Rocks and Stingers kept trading blows and went into the ninth inning, tied up 9-9. After holding the Stingers scoreless in the top of the ninth, the Rocks started the bottom of the frame with a single from catcher Caden Amundson. Amundson moved around to the third base and then came on a sacrifice fly from right fielder Aiden Mouton, giving the Rocks a playoff win with a final score of 10-9. With the victory, the Rocks move on to the Great Plains Championship game. The Rocks play that game tonight at Carson Park in Eau Claire against the Eau Claire Express. St. Cloud State women's soccer was selected to finish 5th in the Northern Sun Intercollegiate Conference preseason coaches poll, as announced by the league on Monday. The 5th place selection is the 4th highest since 2008, behind a runner-up placement in 2024. Fourth place selections in 2012 and 2025. Additionally, senior forward Lindsay Trapino and junior defender Izzy Halunen were named the preseason players to watch by the NSIC. Led by first-year head coach Maggie Sherman, the Huskies look to continue its impressive 3-year stretch of advancing to the NCAA tournament, its first 3 ever national tournament appearances. Last season, the Huskies set program records for wins. 16 and Last season, the Huskies set program records for program records.

after playing his first 7 NFL campaigns with the Arizona Cardinals. Minnesota United FC continued the league's cup with a 3-1 win over Atlante at Allianz Field. Mauricio Gonzalez scored and Joaquin Pereira recorded a brace. The Loons return to regular season action when they visit Real Salt Lake on Saturday.

0: On this day in sports, in 1984, Harmon Killebrew is inducted into the Baseball Hall of Fame in Cooperstown, New York. Killebrew spent 21 of his 22-year playing career with the Minnesota Twins franchise, previously in Washington, D.C. for the first 7 years of his tenure. Killebrew's highest achievement was his 1969 season, where he won American League MVP, led the league in on-base percentage, home runs, and runs batted in, while playing in all 162 games. He would finish his career with 2,086 hits, 573 of them being home runs, and slugged over 500 in 2,435 games. On This Day in Sports is brought to you by the KVSC Sports Department.
1: KAXE News, I'm Megan Buffington with the Up North Report. Progressives won again in Minnesota on Tuesday. Lieutenant Governor Peggy Flanagan decisively beat southeastern Minnesota Representative Angie Craig in the Democratic primary for Senate. Flanagan earned nearly 60% of the vote. In her concession speech, Craig urged supporters to shift their support to Flanagan. If elected, she would be the first Native American woman to serve in the Senate. Flanagan will face political newcomer, former NFL sideline reporter Michelle Tafoya. Tafoya handily beat a crowded field of candidates, including party-endorsed Adam Schwarzy. In a statement celebrating her win, Tafoya said, quote, "This isn't about red versus blue. It's common sense versus crazy." Minnesota is now set to elect its first female governor in November. Republican House Speaker Lisa Daymuth won the nomination Tuesday, beating Trump-endorsed Mike Lindell and party-endorsed Kendall Qualls. In a statement, Daymuth said Minnesotans want a fresh start and a clean break from Democrats running the state. She says Amy Klobuchar would be more of the same. Senator Klobuchar was without a significant primary challenger and easily won the DFL nomination for governor. She says Minnesotans need a governor that would put them first and not be a rubber stamp for Donald Trump. In another clear victory, former federal worker Trina Swanson beat reality TV personality Luke Gulbronson for the Democratic nomination in Minnesota's 8th Congressional District. Swanson received over 75% of the vote. She'll face Republican Representative Pete Stauber in November. In a statement, Swanson said Minnesotans are ready for representation that puts kitchen table issues first. While the statewide and congressional races capture headlines, voters narrowed the field in a number of local races Tuesday, too. In northwestern Itasca County, voters advanced Lonnie Witkowski and current County Commissioner Corey Smith, and incumbent Audrey Thayer and former City Councilor Ron Johnson will advance in the Bemidji City Council race. You can find the full list of results for races up and down the ballot at kaxe.org. If you visit the polls in Wadena, don't be surprised if you get a hug. Gwen Macklem has worked the elections for decades. She was the greeter on Tuesday, and she's a hugger. Now in her 90s, she's passing on her wisdom to a new leader, 27-year-old Charles Stidler Thompson, who works for the city.
2: So this is my third election. Okay. So
3: he's doing a super job, too.
1: The biggest lesson Stidler Thompson has learned from Macklem?
2: Stay standing, even when you want to sit down.
3: Yes, and I'm about ready to fall down.

0: I think that's good for life, though, too, you know, just to keep going and keep on even when you get tired.
1: In Clearwater County, election workers shared their thoughts on safe and secure elections with Larissa Donovan.
2: Being part of the electoral process is all about being a part of something greater than yourself. And for Bagley election official Mark Edevold, it's a longstanding tradition.
3: Well, my family was very, very involved with social responsibilities. And they taught us at a very young age to get involved and to basically to pitch in and do our bit.
2: As claims of fraud in the election process persist in national headlines, Edevold says there is a lot of work that goes into maintaining fair and accurate elections.
3: I wish people had a better understanding of just how many checks and balances and things that we count before we even start.
2: Larissa Donovan, KAXC News.
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4: Lucille Sobolik and John Sobolik Jr. weren't listed on any ballots, but that might be because Lucille is 7 and John is 8. The siblings were playing outside as voters walked into Deer River City Hall next door. Lucille and John learned all about voting in school. They even have some ideas about laws they'd enact if they were elected governor.
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4: If they've earned your vote, make sure to head to the polls in 2046. Stella Mehrhoff, Report for America Corps member for KAXE News.
1: That's it for the Up North Report. From the KAXE News Desk, I'm Megan Buffington, telling the stories of northern Minnesota through local news.
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9: Up next, we have today's feature, North Star Stories. Breathing easy, looking for a balance between industry and healthy neighborhoods. After years of litigation and community complaints about pollution, an industrial plant on St. Paul's east side as it is closing. This week, we take a closer look at the complaints that led to the plant's closure, the effects of air pollution and environmental justice, and how community participation can shape urban planning. After that, you'll hear from MC Reggie with the Alt Shift and later 4 p.m. news as well. I'm Bug, and I hope you enjoy the rest of news.
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11: After a year of litigation and community complaints about pollution, an industrial plant on St. Paul East Side announced it is closing.
12: This week, we take a closer look at the complaints that led to the plant's closure, the effects of air pollution, environmental justice, and how community participation can shape urban planning. I'm Brett Amet.
11: And I'm Victor Palomino. First, North Star Stories reporter Sam Holston with some of the news that made the headlines around the state.
13: No one voted for this. Congress has not passed any new laws on this matter.
14: Two Minnesota Ojibwe nations oppose a proposed federal rule they say could let people place sports bets by phone from reservation land without tribal approval. The ability to bet money on sports through prediction market apps from anywhere is at the center of an ongoing legal battle over Minnesota's new law banning prediction markets. But prediction markets wagering is also raising tribal sovereignty concerns and facing federal scrutiny. A proposed new rule by the Commodities Futures Trading Commission, the independent federal agency that regulates prediction market exchanges, would generally allow people to make sports wagers from anywhere. Minnesota's Leech Lake and Mille Lacs Band say the new rule would make the prediction markets the same as sports betting and could take place by phone on reservation land without tribal approval. At a recent House Agriculture Subcommittee hearing, Indian Gaming Association Chairman David Bean says that violates existing tribal gaming regulations nationwide.
13: Illegal online sports betting undermine our tribal sovereignty, state sovereignty, and those very agreements in place.
14: Minnesota's ban on predictions markets, operations, and advertising was supposed to take effect, but a federal judge temporarily blocked enforcement while three related federal cases continue. The Minnesota GOP itself has not announced a Sharia law caucus, but Republican State Senator Michael Holmstrom is creating what he calls a Sharia-free Minnesota caucus. The blue lawmaker from northwest of Minneapolis says it will push legislation aimed at keeping Islamic religious law from influencing state courts. Holmstrom says the group will reaffirm the state U.S. constitutions as the highest legal authority. He has not named any other members. In central Minnesota, Brainerd Public Schools is reviewing how it responds to bullying reports after the deaths of two Forest View Middle School students this summer. The mother of one student says her daughter, who was black, was bullied about her skin tone and appearance. The district has called for an independent review, while the school board has held emergency work sessions and discussions about its response and future policy. And finally, two Minnesota favorites are getting a taste of national attention. Snarky Loon Brewing in Jenkins, north of Brainerd, has been filmed for America's Best Restaurants Roadshow, a TV series featuring its food, beer, and community focus. And for dessert, Cup and Cone in White Bear Lake, northeast of St. Paul, has won America's Best Ice Cream. The soft serve stand beat 63 shops in a 5-round fan vote. Come for the lakes, stay for the calories. For North Star Stories, I'm Zan Holston.
15: For years, Northern Iron and Machine, a metalworking foundry in East St. Paul, has been in legal battles with state environmental agencies over pollution standards. Recently, the company announced it is beginning the process of ending production and closing.
11: Reporter Maya Hecht has the story of the community involved and the events that led to the decision.
16: I moved to Minnesota for health and safety. I wanted my kids to grow up with clean air, clean water, clean soil. We believed that that was something that Minnesota promised. And we've been shocked.
17: 10 years ago, Sarah Degner Riveros moved to Dayton's Bluff, a diverse and increasingly young working class neighborhood in East St. Paul.
16: I wanted to grow a food forest. I'm mother of 5 kids, and it was a dream for me to raise food. We planted a cherry tree right away within a week or two of moving. We have 4 apple trees, peach tree, black raspberries. The chickens lay 8 eggs a day, and we can't eat any of that because of our fear of the lead levels, the high lead levels in our soil.
17: Riveros' neighborhood is also home to Northern Iron and Machine, a century-old metal foundry that has been embroiled in a bitter legal battle with the Minnesota Pollution Control Agency, or MPCA, for the past 2 years, after modeling suggested the foundry was emitting lead and particulate pollution above national standards. After intense pressure from the community late last month, the company announced it is closing the foundry for good.
16: I'm afraid it's not safe. The health department says the lead levels in our soil are high.
17: According to MPCA records, after failing to prove compliance with environmental regulations, the agency moved to revoke Northern Iron's permit in June of last year. But Northern Iron contested the case. In its statement announcing the closure, the company said the facility will continue operating during what it calls a wind-down period. The closing announcement is welcomed news for neighbors raising health concerns in the area.
16: There are a lot of sources of lead that we're already stuck with, right? Little by little, they're replacing the lead pipes in this neighborhood. They haven't gotten to our street yet.
17: According to state statistics, blood lead concentrations in children surrounding the foundry are 2 to 3 times higher than the state average. Riveros is aware of the other risk factors for lead and air pollution that come with living in an old urban neighborhood. Lead paint, pipes, and city traffic. But to her, the foundry, which is the 7th largest lead polluter in the state as of this year, according to the MPCA, represented an additional risk and an unknown.
16: I guess the way I frame it is, we don't need even more lead in our system.
17: Environmental lawyer Mel Lorenz also lives near the soon-to-be-closed foundry. She recalls attending a public meeting between the MPCA and her neighborhood council years ago after learning about Northern Iron's settlement with the agency.
18: People were asking, how does this affect me? How much pollution is there? And unfortunately, we're still trying to find some of those answers. MPCA really did not provide much information at that meeting. So I put in a public records request and started digging into the history of what had been going on at this facility and what the violations were.
17: Northern Iron and Machine, owned by Lawton Standard since 2022, manufactures large iron castings for heavy machinery used in agriculture, large locomotive, and construction industries. They operate off of Phelan Boulevard in St. Paul since 1892. In its statement announcing the closure, Northern Iron said it is deeply disappointed that, despite years of investment, collaboration, and good faith efforts to address environmental and permitting concerns, it was unable to reach a path forward to continue operating. The MPCA's dispute with the company goes back to 2020, when the agency learned Northern Iron had made, quote, unauthorized changes to their facilities, resulting in increased air pollution from the foundry. A facility inspection in 2022 resulted in a fine of about $40,000 for air permit violations. And in years since, Northern Iron has submitted multiple incomplete applications to update their permit, finally resulting in MPCA's rare move to revoke the permit altogether.
18: And I'm speaking now more in my capacity as an attorney, and sort of generally what we do see is that not only MPCA, but other state regulatory agencies often will really try to help business stay in business, even if they are causing some pollution or, you know, could be doing more to protect the environment.
17: Recently, in neighborhoods surrounding the foundry, people have been going door to door to share information.
18: You know, residents have continued to see soot on our homes, and that soot has been tested to contain the same heavy metals that are inside Northern Iron. So there are really strong indications that something's wrong here.
17: The same soot lands on the soil, trees, and crops in Sarah Degner Riveros' backyard.
19: I want to be able to use our backyard safely. I want to be able to harvest food from the food forest that we've grown and cultivated over the past decade.
17: Studies show that there is no safe level of exposure to lead, especially for children who have a smaller capacity to tolerate the pollutant. Elevated blood lead levels disproportionately affect people of color, people living in poverty, and those living in houses built before 1950, according to the Minnesota Department of Health. Neighbors are hoping the closure will mean a healthier environment for those living in the area.
19: We all deserve to breathe clean air and drink clean water.
17: Northern Iron says it is committed to providing timely and transparent communications to all affected parties throughout the wind-down process. This is Maya Hecht reporting for North Star Stories.
11: Air pollution is not only a product of industry. Other aspects of our daily life can also change the environment around us.
15: To help us better understand the different sources of air pollution and how to protect ourselves, we're joined by Greg Pratt, a faculty member in environmental health at the University of Minnesota School of Public Health. He also previously worked at the Minnesota Pollution Control Agency. Welcome to the program, Greg.
20: Thanks for having me.
15: We've heard about the effects an industrial plant can have on an urban environment. What are some other common sources of air pollution?
20: Well, the biggest source of air pollution is automobiles, but industrial facilities are a second, close second behind that. And then there are all kinds of other smaller sources. For example, home heating, lawn maintenance, all kinds of smaller sources. But the big ones are automobiles and industrial sources.
15: So it's in the news that Northern Iron is closing. So when a plant like that closes, does air pollution end immediately, or is it a gradual decline? Is there some pollution that's going to have outlive all of us?
20: Well, ongoing pollution from other sources. But in that area, Northern Iron is the biggest player. and creates an unhealthy environment in the area around the facility. And so when Northern Iron closes, that will be a benefit to the neighbors. Their air pollution levels will go down.
0: Immediately?
20: As soon as they close, yeah. So the air inside the plant can be quite dirty, and then the vents will vent it out into the local air. People have complained about all kinds of particles on their cars and their houses and their windows and their streets, sidewalks, and all of that. So those kinds of things that are coming from Northern Iron will stop when the facility stops operations.
0: So something else we've been talking a lot about lately in Minnesota are the wildfires, which have led to air quality alerts in parts of Minnesota. How can poor air quality affect people?
20: The most important effect, of course, is on the lungs. You inhale air pollution. It gets your lungs and it affects your respiratory system. But also gases and the very small particles can get into the bloodstream through the lungs. Come in through, you breathe it in the deep lung, can transfer to the bloodstream and be transported around the body. And so air pollution can that way affect all of the organ systems in the body.
0: So how much of a difference can staying indoors really make on an alert day?
20: Staying indoors can be very helpful when there are alerts. One of the things, interestingly, that I have studied is indoor air pollution as well. And it turns out that many people have lots of sources of indoor air pollution. Cooking adds pollutants to the air. Vacuuming brings up dust and increases the dust levels in the house. Also, if you have all kinds of different appliances produce air pollution in the house. So, the house is not necessarily completely clean, but when there are air pollution episodes outside, that is a real big problem for people's health. And being inside will provide some prevention.
0: It sounds like a conundrum to me because, you talk about the indoor air pollution and in a situation like that, I'd imagine you'd want to have good air circulation from outside, get that air out. But on air quality days, you want to shut everything up.
20: That's exactly right.
0: Are air filters going to fix some of that problem, and what type of air filters?
20: There are standalone air filters that one can use. Also, many furnace air conditioning systems have filters on them. One needs to be aware of the type of filters that are on one system. Some of them are better than others, and we would want filters that are going to particularly remove particles, especially small particles.
0: So what rating are we looking for?
20: First of all, your home has to be able to accommodate that. There are standalone ones that you can put in a room, but you can also have ones attached to your heating or air conditioning system. What I would look at carefully on the filters is what kind of organizations are rating those filters and what kind of rating are they giving them. The rating can list or show the types of particles and gases that would be removed by the filter. So I would look carefully at that.
0: Thank you so much for all of your insight on air pollution, Greg. And thank you for coming on North Star Stories.
20: Thank you for having me.
11: After the break, we take a look of how community participation can shape the planning of cities and neighborhoods. And do we all have a right to a better environment?
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11: 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I'm Victor Palomino.
15: And I'm Brett Ahmet. Cities and towns change over time. Sometimes the construction of a new highway forces people to leave their homes, factories have to move away from neighborhoods, or a new industry plant is built in a rural area.
11: To understand how planning shapes the development and history of places, we are joined now by Daniel Turow, Professor of Geography. His research focuses on ways that social, legal, and economic processes influence city life and landscape.
2: Welcome to the program.
3: It's a pleasure. Thanks for asking me to be on.
2: So when you look at city life and how do planning and public policy shapes the way people actually live day-to-day lives?
3: Planning is an endeavor in bringing idealism to organize where people live. And those ideals, even though we call it idealism, are not always ones that are just or thinking about people's livelihood and well-being. Sometimes it's about maximizing profit or enabling companies to get the most extracted out of location. So if there's anything I can emphasize is that the endeavor of planning is really situated in the time and space that it operates. And so it will look different accordingly, but also there are some similarities too.
2: You said that sometimes it affects people against industry, and it might, and we see in cities how some parts of the cities are more affected than others. Is planning can help to prevent that, or this is something that is going to happen, is unavoidable?
3: I mean, I think what's interesting about planning as an enterprise, so it operates in government structures. And so governments have the legal power to do certain things. They also have responsibilities to do other things. So for instance, back 50 years ago, we ended up seeing one really important legal obligation emerge around environmental protection. And so all projects of a certain scope have to undergo an environmental review, and that is designed to kind of slow down the process of development and create space for the opportunity to ask questions about what are the other impacts to people, to non-human species, to water quality that might cause. And I think in that sort of slowness and deliberateness of a review, you might be able to introduce other kinds of local knowledges. Similarly, we could look at similar kinds of interventions that occur through legal mandates like the Americans with Disability Act.
2: So thinking about that, what should be the role of the community and this input in this kind of like, so they are a little bit more proactive and not reactive when something happened?
3: I think we would say in the kind of experience of the United States, there is a impulse of allowing people in local places to have a substantive impact on their future. You know, this is in some ways the foundation of self-government, of having town halls and electing officials. The idea is that people are experts of their lives and should have some say, if not a lot of say, over the decision-making. Planning as a profession has become really technical and specialized. And it can all of a sudden be intimidating, if not hard to interact with. It's not always easily translated. But at the same time, I think certainly in the last 40 years, there's been a demand for more interaction with local peoples and ways in which planning can operation in collaboration with local peoples rather than merely creating an opportunity for someone to show up and say something. So to bring a local example, about 20-ish years ago, there was an ongoing conversation about investing in a light rail line that would go down University Avenue between downtown St. Paul, ultimately into downtown Minneapolis. And the funding model suggested that, so to create the quickest moving route, that we should only have, I don't know the exact number, but let's say it was 10 stops. So there's this model that came from the Department of Transportation and the Met Council implemented it, and they provided a route map. And I remember being at a couple of different meetings with communities, and there was a really well-organized response from people who lived in the area where the train was slated to travel, saying, we're going to experience these disruptions. We'll see the train go by, but we will never be able to get on that train. And so that means that they don't have access to that form of public transit. It also means that the businesses that will be experiencing that disruption, they will never get the potential benefits from it either. And through this really well-organized campaign, it's called Stops for Us, they're able to have a conversation with the Met Council that then went up to the national level of the Department of Transportation to change the funding formula and actually allowed for a net increase in the number of stops. And the city of St. Paul supported this by also bringing money to install the station, three more stops. But it was predominantly areas along University Avenue, where Black and brown communities have roots.
2: How we should think about the cities today, or the things that we're building today, so they have a lasting impact on the communities starting now and the people in the future?
3: One of the things that's really important to consider is that

0: In the enterprise of planning, those decisions made today usually aren't implemented for another 10 years, and then we're stuck with them for multiple generations. You know, you might think about the creation of the interstate highway system. They optimized the routes to connect cities and to go through cities so that you could move quickly. But locally, many of those decisions were implemented in ways that disrupted selectively certain areas. And we have been dealing with the consequences of that, both good and bad, for generations. And so while these decisions are long-lasting, they're not inevitable. And we're not stuck with them forever, but it will take significant work and conversation to think about an alternative. And then, of course, the investment. I think the other thing related to that is trying to make investments that are conducive to adaptation and adjustment, that you're not necessarily stuck with what you thought was the coolest thing and the state of the art in year X, and 20 years later, you're like, well, that was a fad that we didn't realize has outmoded.
1: I think that was a really good word that you said, that adaptation. You know, it's like planning, but being flexible about the fact that things change and things happen. Are there any good examples you can think about?
0: One of the efforts is to shift from zoning to, say, like a legal code that expects certain land uses to be here and certain land uses to be there, kind of separating uses from the start, to shifting to say, actually, we want the built environment to look this way here and to look that way there. We actually don't care what gets used in these buildings. We'll allow that to be sorted out, of course, within some limits. But so it's called form-based codes rather than zoning-based codes, in which there's an effort to build the kind of built environment that we think will be long-lasting. And then whether it's used for retail business or for housing, like, it could be adaptable, it could be flexible. You're not stuck with it being just what we expected should work according to a plan that some people hatched decades ago.
1: Well, Dan, thank you so much for your insights and adding to these conversations.
0: Thanks for the opportunity and the invitation. It was great to speak with you.
2: What do we really mean when we talk about the environment? And do people have a right to a healthy one?
1: To help us think that through, we're joined now by Evan Mulholland, Healthy Communities Program Director at the Minnesota Center for Environmental Advocacy, a nonprofit organization that uses law and science to protect Minnesota's environment, its natural resources, and the health of its people. Thank you for joining us.
3: Yeah, thanks, Victor. I'm really happy to be a part of this.
1: For listeners that might not be familiar with the term, what does environmental justice really mean?
3: It's really a term that came about in the 1980s. That's a response to environmental racism. And environmental racism is this idea that's borne out in many places in the United States, that environmental impact is specifically where polluting industries and waste facilities and things are often coincident with race, class, and income in the United States. And the response to that is environmental justice. What we're trying to do as a community and as a movement is to change that, to move towards a world where environmental harms and benefits are more equitably distributed, where the process is more fair, where people have a say, and really to repair some of these environmental racism harms that have happened over decades and decades and decades in the United States.
1: Is this something that can be enforced?
3: President Biden had issued several executive orders that had the effect of pushing agencies both on the federal level and on the state level towards more procedural environmental justice and some substantive environmental justice as well. You know, more things were translated, there was more outreach, there was more emphasis given on getting more people in the room where decisions are made, and also trying to figure out how we can actually reduce pollution levels in places that are most vulnerable to pollution and most hard hit by pollution. A lot of those executive orders have been rescinded by the current administration, and it comes down now to state level work and local work.
1: If a community is in that situation, they're seeing that their environment is being polluted, what are some of the first steps?
3: I think one of the most amazing things about organizing, about these advocacy campaigns that we get involved in, is the power that people realize that they have when they work collectively. You know, one person calling up their city councilor, their state rep, or writing a letter to the editor or posting on Instagram or something, like, has some effect. Like, I don't want to discourage people from, like, you know, advocating for themselves and their family, but it's amplified like 10 or 100 fold when people get together. So the first thing is to get together and talk to each other. We're so much stronger when we learn from each other and we work together on these advocacy campaigns. Number two is to talk to organizations like MCAA, for instance. Like, we're set up to, like, really be in solidarity with community groups and community organizations that are trying to work on these problems. It's also like not giving up, like realizing the power that you have when you are bounced back from setbacks and then you keep going. That's something that I learned from working in community and with people who are most affected by these sort of things.
1: Well, thanks so much for your time.
3: Yeah, thanks so much, Victor. Happy to do it.
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5: 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My name is MC Reggie. You just got done listening to some lovely North Star stories, and now you're listening to me, MC Reggie, which I already said. And this is The Alt Shift. This is a lovely show that we do every weekday and also on Saturday, but I'm pretty sure not Sunday. And we play awesome new music and also awesome older music, and we show you what's popping on the charts right now, and we show you what's popping in our hearts. So I guess that's just a weird little poem to start off today's show. Thanks for being here with me. What's going on? What's up? I don't really have much to update y'all about right off the bat here. So let's hear a little bit about the Australian Pink Floyd show, and then we'll get into the music for today.
6: 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On Thursday, August 20th, the Australian Pink Floyd Show is coming to the Ledge Amphitheater in Waite Park. The Australian Pink Floyd Show is a Pink Floyd cover band known for recreating Pink Floyd's live presentation by working with the engineers and techs that toured with Pink Floyd. 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
5: And I thank Bug for that awesome read. Yeah. Yeah, Bug, I'm talking to you. They're out there somewhere. Maybe they hear me. Let's listen to some music. That sounds fun, doesn't it? It sounds fun to me. Does it sound fun to you? I hope it does, because you're tuned into the radio, which is where music is played. Maybe you wanted news. You needed to be here an hour earlier for that, though. But hey, don't worry. You'll get some more at 4. Listen, let me play some music instead of just talking at you. We're going to get into it today with a track by The Black Keys off of their album Rubber Factory. This track is called The Lengths, and you are listening to 88.1 KVSC Radio. 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

0: KVSC, that was Cocoon by Björk off of her 2001 album, Vespertine. Björk, now that's an artist that you probably could have guessed was queer based on just the music and the style that she works in. But I don't know. Something in my heart wouldn't let me believe it. But she popped out with a stud girlfriend earlier this year. So, like, we're on top. We're on top forever. We're winning. We got all the best. You know what I mean? And that is a beautiful, beautiful song by her. Before that, it was a newer track called Pearls by Styrofoam Winos off of their 2026 album, Any River. And that first track was The Lengths by the Black Keys off of the 2016 release, Rubber Factory. Let's hear a bit about one of my personal favorite programs, Nerd Network News.
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0: Thank you, Mooney and Wolfie, and I will tune into Nerd Network News later. But in the meantime, I want to listen to some Talking Heads, so that's just what we're going to do. Off of their album Remain in Light, we are going to listen to their song Cross-Eyed and Painless. 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

Put the needle on the record, put the needle on the record, put the needle on the record when the drum beats go like this. Right about now, now, now, you are listening to the sounds of KVSC 88.1 FM, St. Cloud.

88.1 KVSC FM and HD St. Cloud and KMOJ HD3 Minneapolis St. Paul. We just got done listening to a little bit of Depeche Mode. Who's feeling goth on this Wednesday afternoon? I am, I suppose, because I just played Depeche Mode. That track is called Personal Jesus off of their 1990 album Violator. Before that, we heard from La Securité. And you need to know, I learned Spanish from my dad. I did not learn French from my mom. So whenever I say something in French, it's going to sound a little bad. But that song is called Detour off of their 2026 release. Bingo! And you do have to say it like that because there is an exclamation point. I'm glad we're clear on that. That first track was, of course, Cross-Eyed and Painless by the Talking Heads off of their 1980 album, Remain in Light. If you haven't checked that one out, I feel like it's a pretty... How do I say this? I don't want to... I feel like it's like a I'm not even trying to say anything deep here. I think it's a classic album. I think it's a super classic album. And I think that if you haven't given it a listen, it might behoove you. You might have a really, really great time. But, I know what I wanted to do. I wanted to read you my piece of paper. I feel like it's been a while since I've read you a piece of paper, and I really enjoy it. So, without further ado, in the community interest, KVSC reminds you that the Summertime by George is finishing off their seasonal series of great live music at Lake George Park on Wednesday, August 12th. Wait, check your calendar. That's today. What? I continue to read. The free outdoor concert series concludes for the year with the Fabulous Armadillos playing a set of classic hits. The Fabulous Armadillos take the stage at 7 p.m. and local acoustic duo Mel and Glenn open the show at 5:30 p.m. Summertime by George is sponsored by the Rotary Club of St. Cloud, and that is another community reminder from your friends at KVSC. You can get more information about this event at summertimebygeorge.com. So go tonight or forever hold your peace, and by forever I mean until next June. So, yeah. And if you haven't seen the Fabulous Armadillos, well, they give them that adjective for a reason. I don't know the reason they call them armadillos. I don't think they have scutes, and I have not seen Jeff Engholm like curl up into a little ball. But you know, I don't know him that well. He just taught at my high school. What am I supposed to know, you know? But yeah, that's the situation on that. Let's get into some more music. We're going to hear from Jalen and Gunda coming up here in a little bit. We'll also have a little bit of that Thundercat and Remy Wolf single from a little while ago now. But in the meantime, I want Horse Girl. I always want Horse Girl. And so that's what you get. This track is called Rivers Run Free, and you're listening to 88.1 KVSC, the voice of St. Cloud.

0: Come on! Flushing Animals, what do you want to know? What do you want to hear? If you say you want to hear anything but the Reynolds, I'm going to come looking for you!
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0: Let's give them a big round of applause. I know I can't hear you, but...

88.1 KVSC, that was Jalen and Gunda doing Burning Temptation off of the 2026 album Doctrine of Love. Before we heard that, it was a single that came out earlier this year from Remy Wolf and Thundercat called Children of the Baked Potato. I still don't know why that didn't end up on the Thundercat album. I don't know. I'm not Thundercat. I don't make those decisions. But Thundercat, I'm questioning your decisions, man. But not too much. Grammy Award winner. You worked on To Pimp a Butterfly. Like, I can't say too much about you. You know what I mean? And that first track was Rivers Run Free by Horse Girl off of the 2026 release Nature is Healing. And maybe it is, with albums that good coming out this year. You know, maybe nature is healing. Let's listen to more music. That's what I want to do. We're going to hear from Blonde Redhead coming up here, and also from Sunken Plains. But in the meantime, I want to hear this Toa Bird track with Kathleen Hanna. So here is All Gone on 88.1 KVSC, the first on your FM dial.

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0: 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Hello. I guess I'm in a silly, goofy mood. Hey, my name is MC Reggie and you are tuned in to KVSC's Alt Shift right now. Thanks for being here with me. We just got done listening to a little bit from Doc Rhombus. That is off of the 2026 album Into the Sound Storms. And the name of that song was No Lies, Only Truths. It's just called No Lies. The Only Truths part was a little riffing from me. Before we heard from Mr. Rhombus, or I suppose Dr. Rhombus, because it's Doc Rhombus, so that MD maybe. We heard from Blonde Redhead, the title track off of their 2007 album 23. We also heard Planes doing Ringing off of their album In Due Time. And the first track we heard of that last set was by Toa Bird featuring the incomparable Kathleen Hanna. That track was called All Gone off of Toa Bird's latest release, Gentleman. It came out this year. Let's hear a little bit about an episode of The Menu coming up, and then more songs.
1: Coming up on The Menu, we have an interview with Australian Pink Floyd. Australian Pink Floyd is a Pink Floyd tribute band that does their best to recreate the atmosphere and feeling of being at a real Pink Floyd concert. Australian Pink Floyd will be coming to the Ledge Amphitheater located in Waite Park at 7:30 p.m. on August 20th. Check out The Menu on Tuesday, August 18th at 4:30 p.m. for our interview with Australian Pink Floyd, right here on KVSC.
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0: Now you know about it. There's no excuse. You better go follow us. Let's listen to some more music. My partner wanted to hear a little bit of La Tigra. I didn't have the song that you particularly wanted on hand, my dear. But I've got one I know you like. And I think that other listeners might enjoy it as well. So without further ado, off of the album This Island by La Tigra, we are going to hear a lovely song called Viz on KVSC.

0: 88.1 FM KVSC. This is totally still MC Reggie and no one else. I've always been me and never anyone else. And that song you just heard was Tried and True by Ween. And then the song before that was When a Good Man Cries by C-Matt here on the station that you're listening to. During the alt shift, which is hosted by MC Reggie, and no one else would ever sit in the chair and talk on air that wasn't them, and I'm totally them, and they're totally not eating lunch right now. I'm totally not covering for them. Anyways, the next songs that are going to play after a short thing is going to be Better Man by Slowpulp, and then Goodbye by The Sundays here on 88.1 FM KVSC with MC Reggie and no one else.
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88.1 FM KVSC. That was Leaving Is Easy by Almost Monday. And I'm MC Reggie. Yeah. And that is what is happening. And what is going to play next is going to be For Heads by TV Star. And then we're going to listen to the super duper amazing awesome

and a wonderful Wednesday arts and culture collage. Yeah, you're on the station that you're listening to, 88.1 FM, KVSC.

Welcome to the Arts and Culture Collage, a place to post happenings of all things artistic and cultural covering central Minnesota. On Thursday, August 27th, Waite Park Public Library is hosting an author talk with local St. Michael writer Melanie Keeley about her 9/11 memoir, Beauty from Ashes. From 5 to 6 p.m., Keeley will share her powerful faith-based book that follows a young Midwestern couple whose first trip to New York City in September 2001 became a life-changing experience. Through moments of fear, heartbreak, and unexpected grace, the book explores how faith can bring hope and restoration in the face of tragedy. This free-to-attend program will include a reading, discussion, and Q&A. On Saturday, September 5th, at the St. Cloud Public Library, Stern's History Museum's librarian and archivist are offering a behind-the-scenes look at their book, Images of America, St. Cloud. From 1 to 2 p.m., this free-to-attend program will explore the research process for the book, the challenges of working with the museum's extensive photographic collections, and the decisions involved in selecting images that best tell the story of the St. Cloud community. Well, it's the final Hiking Through History event for the season on Thursday, September 10th. From 5:30 to 6:30 p.m., the Stearns History Museum and Stearns County Parks will lead hikers through Rockville County Park in St. Cloud. For the 1 and 1.5 mile trek, hikers will learn about the natural wonders and ecosystems found at the park with some history along the way. Make sure to wear your walking shoes if you plan to partake in this free event. On Wednesday, September 16th, St. Cloud Library is hosting Let's Play, a concert without rules. From 6 to 7 p.m., this interactive musical experience invites audiences to join the adventure of a concert. Sean and Maria from Sonic Escape will be there to blend music from around the world with stories, audience participation, and plenty of curiosity. No questions are off limits. This free all-ages event is made possible through support from the Minnesota Arts and Cultural Heritage Fund. And what makes an artifact worth preserving? That's the question being asked at Stearns History Museum's Hobson History event on Thursday, September 17th. From 6 to 7:30 p.m. at Corona's Brewing in Painesville, Stearns History Museum's Registrar Michelle will offer a behind-the-scenes look at some of the strangest, most unexpected, and fascinating objects in the museum's collection. Attendees will discover how the objects came to be in the collection, what they reveal about the history of Stearns County, and how museums decide what to collect, preserve, and care for. This event is free to attend for members of the museum and costs $10 for non-members to attend. I'm Gracie J, and that's what's happening. The Arts and Culture Collage is funded through the Minnesota Arts and Cultural Heritage Fund and is produced at KVSC, a proud member of AMPRS, Diverse Radio for Minnesota's communities.

0: 88.1 FM KVSC. That song you just heard was Time is a Bomb by Metric. And before that was Jason and the Argonauts by XTC. And then before that was Foreheads by TV Star. And it's not Foreheads like an actual forehead. It's like for the word. Like for as in like something is for you. And then heads, like foreheads. Yeah. I like the play on words that they did for that. This is still me, MC Reggie, and absolutely nobody else. And the next things you are going to listen to are going to be Still Around by, I think it's Frico or Frico. And then She Does It Right by The Black Keys on this station that you're listening to, 88.1 FM, KVSC.
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0: KVSC, that was a little bit of Freako doing the song Still Around off of their 2026 album, Something Worth Waiting For. And I'm MC Reggie, and I've been here the whole time. Perhaps you heard a slightly different voice on the last two breaks. That's only because I decided to go on testosterone, but just for a little bit. And then I went traveled back in time, you know, and just, you know, I like to try different things on, you know what I mean? However, if you did like that voice, I do know a guy named Charlie who has a voice that sounds a lot like that. And he's actually on our music department staff. And if you enjoyed the sound of that voice, you'll be able to hear both him and me talking about some new album later today on Crispy Critics at 4:30. So stay tuned for that. But in the meantime, let's hear from Ampers.
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0: 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Hello. Get your tote bag. All right, we've got a few more songs that we have time for this hour, then you're with me for 1 hour more. 1 hour, 1 hour more. So yeah, let's get into it. Here is Kiwi Jr. doing Blowing Up on 88.1 KVSC, the farthest left on your radio dial, baby.

0: 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My name is MC Reggie. I've been here the whole time, and you are tuned into the Alt Shift currently. Thank you for joining me here. I've been having a lovely day, and I hope you enjoyed me earlier, because I've been here the whole time. Yeah. We just got done listening to She's So High by Blur off of their album Leisure. Before that, it was a single from Kiwi Jr. called Blowin' Up. And is that everything? Is that all that played before the end of the hour? I think it was. Huh. Well, here we are together now, the top of another hour, and it's 3:01 p.m. What could that mean? What happens every Wednesday on KVSC at 3 p.m.? Could it be everyone's favorite program, Nerd Network News? Sorry, that was kind of loud. I'll let the professionals take it from here. Mooney and Wolfie.
1: 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I'm Mooney.
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1: Today we're talking about the upcoming action role-playing game, Blood of Dawnwalker. Created by Rebel Wolves and set in a 14th century medieval southeastern European village called Vale Sangora.
2: In the game, you'll be playing as Cullen, a half-human, half-vampire hybrid known as a Dawnwalker. A deadly plague is ravaging the kingdom, and the king ordered the execution of everyone that has this infection. Rensis, a very ancient vampire, takes over Vale Sangora, eliminates their taxes and obligations, and promises them a taste of undead blood to cure the plague. All that Brensis wants in return is a blood tax. When Brensis thinks Cohen has died during his transformation process, he abducts Cohen's family to sacrifice within a month, giving him just 30 days to fight his way to the castle, whether it's during the day or at night when he's able to utilize his vampire powers. And judging from the gameplay trailers, the combat looks fantastic.
1: We're just gonna have nickname Cohen the Goat, because you'll have the ability to walk on walls vertically. The combat also switches from swordplay to using Cohen's claws and vampiric bites to restore your health. As you progress through the story, you'll be able to unlock more powers, more damage, and more abilities. Speaking of the story, it doesn't have a linear narrative. Instead, every decision you make, such as quests you accept and how you complete them, drive your experience. I absolutely love these kinds of games where you can change the outcome of the story. It reminds me heavily of the Goosebumps books, or even to games like Heavy Rain or Until Dawn with their butterfly effect mechanics.
2: The Blood of Dawnwalker releases to all consoles and Steam on September 3rd. 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And keep an eye on our socials for the review. And until then, Dark Hearts,
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0: I love it when they sign off. That sounded rude. I don't mean I love it when, I just like when they say signing off, because the way they say it is signing off. Yes. Like, yes, dude. I don't love it when they sign off because then I don't get to listen to them anymore. You know what I mean? You go, I hate to see you go, love to watch you walk away, if you will. But in, let me stop digging myself in this hole and let's listen to some more music. Coming up, we're going to hear a little bit from Future Islands and also from Tofu Smell. But before that, I wanted to play a song each from the two albums myself and Charlie will be talking about later today on Crispy Critics. You can tune in at 4:30 to hear us talk about the latest from The Garden, an album called Bootleg, and the latest from and the debut from Man Woman Chainsaw, which is called Cannonball. I'm going to get started with this single from Man Woman Chainsaw that we've had for a good while now. We've been bumping it, and I've been really looking forward to this album release because of how good this single is. So let's give it another spin before we get deeper into this album, shall we? This track is called Only Girl, and you are listening to 88.1 KVSC, supporting local music. Where? In Minnesota.

0: KVSC, that was Future Islands doing A Dream of You and Me off of their singles release. Yeah. And that's all for that sentence. So let's start a new one. We also heard from Tofu Smell doing Force the Sun West. And it's got an exclamation point at the end, so you know I gotta intone it. And that is off of the 2026 release, All My Time. We also heard from The Garden. The track we listened to this time was White Cadillac off of their album Bootleg that came out on July 10th of this year. And we also heard Only Girl by Man, Woman, Chainsaw off of their album Cannonball, which just came out this past Friday, August 7th? I'm not going to sit and do that math right now. Sometimes, for whatever reason, I'm not going to talk about actually how bad I am at math on the air, because I want people to think I'm cool. So I'm gonna stop talking about that. But again, if you liked either of those first two songs this last set, feel free to tune in to Crispy Critics tonight at 4:30. Myself and Charlie had a really delightful discussion. I had so much fun talking to Charlie, and I can't wait to do more Crispies with him in the future. And I can't wait for you all to get to know him and love him as much as we here at the station do. But yeah, some good songs, some decent songs, some okay songs, and some lovely conversation. That's what you're in for later. Let's hear a little bit about History Mystery.
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0: I'm obsessed with that promo. I'm going to back away so I can do this the way I want to. Shayla Lonick! Every time, man, it's just so good. Every time. But you can't! Oh my gosh. Hey, shout out Oregano for putting that promo together, and shout out everybody who worked on it, because it gets me every single time I hear it. It puts a smile on my little face. And hey, if you know me, you know I need those these days. But you know what else I need? To listen to music with you on KVSC. So let's get into some more. My sweet partner Maggie had a couple of requests, so those are what's going to play next. I think you'll enjoy them as well. We're going to hear from Katie Gabin coming up next. Until then, let's hear a little bit of Michelle off of their 2024 album, Songs About You Specifically. This is Blissing, and you're listening to 88.1 KVSC College and Community Radio.

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That was just Broken Social Scene performing Only the Good I Keep. Off of their 2026 album, Remember the Humans. We also heard from Katie Gavin doing her song Inconsolable off of the, I believe, 2025 release. Release. What a relief. I got confused. I was like, I've said the words wrong. No, I have not. They just sound similar. I can say things correctly every now and again. Every once in a while, you know, my head is screwed on correctly and I do a good job at my job. Only every once in a while, though. And that first track we heard was Blissing by Michelle. Boy, I haven't listened to that track in a while, and I was getting down here in the station. I'm wiggling my arms every which way. I'm doing my thing. I'm having a good time, and I hope you are too. And that track is off of their 2024 album, Songs About You specifically. Michelle, we miss you. Do a reunion tour. Why did you break up? Probably for a good reason. But that doesn't mean I can't still be sad. Hey, right now is the normal time when we would hear stages, but we don't have one quite ready for today. So instead, I want to tell you about a local thing that's happening this Friday. I can't give you the whole rundown of the entire day, but I can tell you that if you're looking for a little bit of fun Friday night and you're 21 or older, I would highly recommend that you come on down to the Red Carpet Nightclub main stage and check out a really great drag show. Let Them Cook has been going on since last July. And this month's production of it celebrates one of the co-hosts, Robin Hart's birthday. So it'll be a very special show. Lots of very special people. I've got lots of lovely friends that'll be performing. I will not be performing, but I will, you know, I'll be there. So you can say hi if you want to, but you won't even be paying attention to me. You'll be paying attention to Frederica Durstier doing some Limp Bizkit. You know, you're going to be blown away. You're going to be agog and aghast, like you're Marius from Les Mis. He's not the one who's agog and aghast, but you get what I mean. It's $5 pre-sale and $10 at the door. And it's a really, really great time. There'll be a dance party afterwards. So, yeah, I just want to let you know, because that's what's going on. But now that you know, I think we should listen to a bit more music. I've got some underscores coming up because I just realized I haven't played her yet today. I'm like, what? Usually I get that out of the way in like the first 20 minutes. I'm lacking. We're also going to hear from Death Cab for Cutie. But in the meantime, here is Bombay Bicycle Club doing Willow on 88.1 KVSC listener supported radio.

0: 88.1 KVSC. Hey, I've got so much energy right now, and it's making me think I need to start having a full meal before my show starts so I can just have awesome energy the entire time and not just for the last hour. Hey, hey, but we just got done listening to Love Field by Underscores off of her 2026 album, You, AOTY, I Win, and by I mean Underscores. I haven't listened to that particular song in a probably a couple weeks. Boy, is it good. You just gotta love him. Like, yes. Yes. So good. What else did we hear? We also heard Death Cab for Cutie doing Riptides off of their latest album, I Built You a Tower, which came out a couple months ago now this year. And that first track we heard was the Bombay Bicycle Club doing Willow, and that was featuring Lucy Rose, off of their Fantasies EP, which came out in 2024. Let's hear a couple messages, and then let's close out the show together, my friends.
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0: Thanks, Oregano. Now it's about time we wrap things up. I've had a lovely time bringing you the Alt Shift today. As always, I'm MC Reggie. What can I share with you? We've got the news on after this at 4. We've also got Crispy Critics with myself and Charlie at 4:30. You'll hear us talk about The Garden and about Man, Woman, Chainsaw. Pretty sure it's Bruce on Diversions today, so you're in good hands. Indie Bruce, as I like to call him, for no reason. He doesn't particularly, you know, have a penchant for indie. He likes indie, but it's not like his main genre. I feel like I thought I heard someone call him Indie Bruce once, and so now I call him that. But it's like, what does that mean? What does that mean? He's not running the indie show like Punk Rock Zach is running the Punk Rock show. It's just my little nickname, I guess. We got a whole lot of blues later tonight. We've got our Dream Pop show, whose name I can never quite remember. Wednesdays, something like that. But yeah, we got great programming all night long, all week long, all year long, forever and ever. Amen. Yeah. We're going to close out today's show with a little bit of Kurt Vile. Some Beck coming up, and I don't mean our former music director, shout out, but in the meantime, we're going to hear from a group called Tangents off of an album called Embers. This track is called Nightscape. I've been MC Reggie. This has been KVSC. Thank you for tuning in.

Thank you to MC Reggie with a surprise appearance from Charlie for bringing you the Alt Shift Show. That last song was Last Living Souls off of Demon Days by Gorillaz. 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

0: 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On this Wednesday, I'll bring you the latest news from our local and state community. Then I'll catch you up on what's been happening nationwide before we hear from the BBC for today's World News Summary. Your rundown of Husky and Minnesota sports news is coming your way, along with your full Granite City forecast. 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Unofficial results for the primary election are in, with the top two vote getters in each race going forward to the general election. St. Cloud City Council had a primary elections in Wards 1, which covers central parts of the city, including most of downtown, as well as the SCSU campus and surrounding neighborhoods, and Ward 4, which covers most of the south and southwest side of the city. In Ward 1, three candidates vied for their spot on the general election. The top two vote-getters, Charlie Hobbs and Dave Masters, will move forward to have their names on the November 3rd ballot. Hobbs took 51.9% of the vote, and Masters took 30.76% of the vote. The third person on the primary election ballot, Drayton Nichols, came out with only 17.34% of the vote. In Ward 4, four candidates faced off on the ballot. Jode Barretta and Craig Hrung will move forward to the general election for Ward 4. Barretta took 33.91% of the votes, and Hrung took 40.05%. Aman Ebdi comes in behind Barretta with 22.89% of the votes, and Zach X taking only 3.15% of the votes. In another local race, Mike Conway and Abdi Daisian will be going forward to represent Minnesota House District 14A. Two Republican and two DFL candidates faced off in the primary election. Conway took 62.25% of the vote, and Daisian took 62.52%. The other two candidates, John Rose and Paul R.F. Schwamacher, were eliminated in the primary. Jose took 37.75% of the vote, and Schumacher took 37.48%. The general election will take place on November 3rd, with early voting starting in September. Three people, including a young child, are dead after an incident at a Minnesota in-home daycare. Hopkins Police Chief Brent Johnson said two adults and the child were found dead at the scene. The two adults are believed to be the owners of the daycare and the parents of the child who was killed. The adult male is believed to have been the suspect in the incident. It happened this morning at a daycare in Hopkins, just outside of Minneapolis. Other children were inside the daycare and were safely reunited with their families. Police said there is no further threat to the community. A record number of Minnesotans voted in Tuesday's primary election. The Minnesota Secretary of State's office says that more than 1.1 million voters cast their ballots in the primary. That's about 25% of eligible voters, which is a new record for a primary election in Minnesota. The Anoka Food Truck Festival will take place this weekend. The event will feature over 50 food trucks, plus live music, games, and more. It takes place Saturday from 11 a.m. to 9 p.m. in downtown Anoka. The Minnesota Chamber of Commerce is hosting a competition to find the coolest thing made in the state. The contest will feature bracket-style voting, allowing the public to choose the final winner to be announced at the 2026 Manufacturers Summit on October 6th. Products like Faribault Mill Cabin Blankets and Dapper Baron's Zero Sugar Espresso Martinis will compete, following last year's winner, Polaris's MRZR Military RZR Vehicle. Nominations are open until Friday on the Minnesota Chamber of Commerce's website. A former Mounds View High School teacher accused of sexually assaulting a student is now facing federal charges. 58-year-old Ted Bennett is already charged with third-degree criminal sexual conduct in Ramsey County. Police say he sexually assaulted a 16-year-old student and gave her alcohol and drugs last year. The U.S. Department of Justice says they've leveled one count of coercion and enticement of a minor against Bennett. He resigned last year after the accusations surfaced. The State Supervised Release Board is postponing its decision for a man convicted in a police officer's murder. The board will now reconsider Ronald Lindsay Breed's parole on September 11th. Reed was convicted in 2006 of aiding and abetting the 1970 murder of St. Paul police officer James Sackett. Reed maintains he was not involved in the shooting or present when it happened. Sackett's family opposes Reed's release. Amy Klobuchar has won the DFL nomination for Minnesota governor, while House Speaker Lisa DeMuth will represent the GOP in the November 3rd general election. Klobuchar defeated several little-known challengers in yesterday's Democratic primary. DeMuth won the Republican primary over Mike Lindell, who was backed by President Donald Trump. Both Klobuchar and DeMuth are the first women to win their party's respective nominations. Authorities say there's not threat to public safety after a scare at the water reclamation plant in Rochester. Crews working on a renovation project yesterday afternoon apparently discovered demolition materials that had been used during a previous project and called authorities. A bomb squad was called in and secured the area. Officials say there was never any danger to the facility. Minnesota Department of Revenue is hosting a series of public listening sessions on the state's property tax system. The first meeting is set for tomorrow in St. Paul. The sessions will continue through October, aimed at finding ways to support property taxpayers and simplify the state's property tax system. To see all the meeting dates and register for a session, go to the Minnesota Department of Revenue's website.
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0: And now for your national news. At least three people are dead following destructive storms that swept through the Midwest yesterday and left thousands without electricity. Two of the deaths were in Indiana, a four-year-old boy killed when a tree fell on his home in Jennings County, and another person killed in a house explosion believed to be storm-related. Another person died in Ohio. Also in Ohio, in Grafton, 16 people were struck by lightning at a prison and taken to local hospitals. Meanwhile, the National Weather Service confirmed three tornadoes touched down near Chicago yesterday. According to PowerOutage.us, Indiana, Illinois, and Ohio are experiencing the most outages. The Justice Department is announcing arrests in connection with what authorities call an elaborate sham marriage scheme involving Chinese citizens. Attorney General Todd Blanche said nearly a dozen suspects arranged over 1,000 sham marriages since 2016. Blanche says the scheme involved pairing Chinese nationals with U.S. citizens who were paid $100,000 to become fake spouses. Blanche says the Chinese nationals who would get green cards soon after their couples tied the knot. Blanche says the suspects arranged the wedding venues, photographers, and social media posts to make the marriages look legit. Back to school season can be an exciting time for kids, but it may also come with stress and anxiety. Dr. Michelle Rosenman, a child psychologist with the University of Denver, says it's very common and affects 3 out of 10 kids. She says symptoms including complaining about a headache, stomach ache, or saying I don't feel good with no cold or flu are often seen frequently between ages 7 and 16. Dr. Rosenman notes it's often about switching schools, getting new teachers, classmates, or simply moving up a grade, and it says it's usually nothing to worry about. As she put it, what it means is that they are not robots and that they have emotions. That's actually a good thing. Dr. Rosenman tells parents to talk it through with their child and offer reassurance about overcoming difficult experiences in their own lives. The mother of Perez Hilton is taking legal action to seek temporary control of his children. That's according to TMZ, who says that Hilton has signed a consent form to hand over temporary custodial rights to his three kids. This comes after the celebrity blogger was hospitalized after he appeared to harm himself while the celebrity blogger was live streaming from his home on TikTok. His family says he experienced significant blood loss and that his treatment and recovery will be a long process. A psychiatric nurse says Lindsay Clancy expressed suicidal thoughts before killing her children in Massachusetts. On Tuesday, Rebecca Yoletta testified that Clancy described worsening depression and intrusive thoughts 1 month prior to the killings. Yoletta said Clancy never expressed a plan to kill herself or harmed her kids and showed no signs of psychosis. The defense questioned whether Clancy was over-medicated and whether her providers failed to coordinate her care. Clancy has admitted to killing her three kids, but argues she's not criminally responsible due to her postpartum psychosis.
3: BBC News with Govinda Gill. The head of the World Health Organization has warned that the Ebola outbreak in the Democratic Republic of Congo could surpass the West African epidemic that killed more than 11,000 people a decade ago. Dr. Tedros Adhanom Ghebreyesus said doctors were playing catch-up. A total solar eclipse has passed across Europe for the first time in 27 years. Millions of people living in an area covering Greenland and Iceland and down to the Iberian Peninsula witnessed the moon obscuring the sun. The Bangladeshi authorities have ordered shopping malls, markets and businesses to close by 8 p.m. It's part of measures to conserve electricity amid an energy crisis. Israel says more troops will be sent to a village in the occupied West Bank where two Palestinian families have been trapped inside their homes by settlers since Sunday. The first Israeli soldiers who arrived at the scene were filmed praying with the extremist settlers. More security forces were sent in, but after clashes, they left and the settlers returned. President Putin says his forces are ready to inspect and detain ships from what he called hostile states if they start to seize Russian vessels. He said seizing vessels and selling off property plundered from Russia was nothing less than piracy. Environmental groups have warned that Oman could be facing an environmental catastrophe as a large oil spill reaches the country's mainland. Omani authorities say the oil has affected around 390 square kilometres of the southern coastline. US officials say 11 people have been arrested for allegedly organising hundreds of sham marriages for foreigners seeking US residency, mostly Chinese nationals. The new Attorney General, Todd Blanche, said it was one of the largest marriage fraud prosecutions in US history. BBC News.
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0: And now for your weather forecast from the National Weather Service. Currently, it is 86 degrees Fahrenheit here in St. Cloud, but tonight you can expect a chance of showers and thunderstorms. Increasing clouds with a low around 65 degrees. Also tonight, you can look out for a meteor shower and a potential five-planet viewing. Look it up if you want to learn a little bit more, but tomorrow you can expect a 10% chance of showers before 7 a.m., It'll be cloudy, then gradually becoming mostly sunny with a high near 84 degrees. Thursday night will also be mostly cloudy with a low around 62 degrees. I really do encourage you to check out a meteor shower tonight. It is estimated that about 100 meteors will cross the sky per hour. And so if you have the time tonight to hang out with your family or your loved ones, or your friends, anybody, by yourself even. It's definitely a wonderful experience to see. I really encourage you to look it up, check it out. And now we're going to head into some sports news. So let me get the music for you.

Cloud Rocks earned a victory in dramatic fashion last night in the deciding game of their playoff series against the Willmar Stingers. Playing the hosts of Joe Faber Field, the Rocks took on an early lead with three runs in the bottom of the first, including two that came home on a double off the bat of left fielder Brett White. That was the beginning of an offensive showcase for both teams. The Stingers scored two runs apiece in the second and third innings to take a 4-3 lead. The Rocks answered with a run in the fourth to tie it up and three runs in the fifth to take a strong 7-4 lead. The Rocks and Stingers kept trading blows and went into the ninth inning tied up 9-9. After holding the Stingers scoreless in the bottom or the top of the ninth, the Rocks started the bottom of the frame with a single from catcher Caden Amundsen. Amundsen moved around to third base and then came off a sacrifice fly from right fielder Aiden Mouton, giving the Rocks a walk-off win with a final score of 10-9. With the victory, the Rocks move on to the Great Plains Championship game. The Rocks play that game tonight at Carson Park in the Eau Claire against the Eau Claire Express. The St. Paul Saints kicked off a six-game series against the Iowa Cubs with a loss on Tuesday night. The game played in Iowa ended with a 3-6 loss for the Saints in the Minor League Baseball Field of Dreams game. Tonight's game will begin at 6:38 p.m. The battle to become the Minnesota Vikings Week 1 starting quarterback didn't make it to the preseason. Multiple outlets are reporting that Kyler Murray has beaten out J.J. McCarthy for the job just 2 weeks into training camp. The 29-year-old signed a one-year deal with Minnesota this offseason after playing his first seven NFL campaigns with the Arizona Cardinals. Green Bay Packers quarterback Jordan Love will get the start for Thursday night's preseason opener against the Pittsburgh Steelers. Head coach Matt LaFleur announced yesterday that his QB1 will get a few snaps as he has in each of the last three preseason openers. The goal is to get Love and the rest of the starters mentally prepared to play a game. The Twins were topped by the Baltimore Orioles 5-2 in Target Field. Bailey Ober was tagged with the loss after allowing 5 runs on 8 hits and a walk. Minnesota has dropped 3 of its last 4 and will continue to capture today's rubber match. The Lynx are about to begin a 4-game road trip. Minnesota visits the Portland Fire tonight. The Lynx seek their third straight victory after winning 12 of their last 13. Minnesota United FC continued the League Cup with a 3-1 over Atlanta at Allianz Field. Marie

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1: On this day in sports, in 1984, Harmon Killebrew is inducted into the Baseball Hall of Fame in Cooperstown, New York. Killebrew spent 21 of his 22-year playing career with the Minnesota Twins franchise, previously in Washington, D.C. for the first 7 years of his tenure. Killebrew's highest achievement was his 1969 season, where he won American League MVP, led the league in on-base percentage, home runs, and runs batted in, while playing in all 162 games. He would finish his career with 2,086 hits, 573 of them being home runs, and slugged over 500 in 2,435 games. On This Day in Sports is brought to you by the KVSC Sports Departments.
0: This is Our Living Lands, and I'm Jill Freitas. Mahea Lani DuPont is Tahitian Ma'ohi and is a co-host and producer for Hawaii Radio Hour. Our Living Lands producer Daniel Spalding spoke with DuPont about her reporting on sugarcane's complex legacy and future for food sovereignty in Hawaii.
2: So your recent reporting is titled Remembering Ko, A Path Forward to Hawaii's Food Security. What inspired you to focus an entire series on sugarcane, and why did you feel this was an important story to tell?
3: Thinking from, you know, indigenous worldviews and perspectives, I was like, there's no way that the only history of sugarcane is that of the colonizer's history. So that kind of led me down a rabbit hole of asking the question, who is Ko? Who is sugarcane as a person, as an ancestor, as a kupuna? So we started the series with creation, with our, you know, the Hawaiian creation story. It's called the Kumulipo. It's a genealogy chant, as well as, you know, an articulation of how the universe was created from a Hawaiian worldview. And in that story, Ko, or sugarcane, comes, like, it appears super early on. So we know that because of its early appearance, that there was absolutely a significance to early Hawaiian ancestors in terms of their relation to the plant, kinship, and also uses. And so that was then the jumping point for me to be like, well, how does this show up on the landscape in traditional relationships?
2: You know, I did want to kind of touch on that, you know, for many people outside of Hawaii, sugarcane is associated with plantations and colonization. How did you balance telling that difficult history while also honoring Ko as an indigenous, you know, Hawaiian plant with its own cultural significance?
3: Mm-hmm. Yes, thank you for that. So I took the time to, you know, go and talk to elders who actually grew up on one of the last plantation that closed on the island down in Kau. It was called the Pahala Sugar Company. And I was talking to an auntie that grew up in the Japanese camp and then spent her whole life working for the plantation in different ways. And we asked her, so auntie, was there anything bad that you thought about the plantations? And she said, no, it gave us jobs. Like the economic vitality or the lifeline that it gave to communities wasn't something that I could just push to the side, because it's still impacts people today. I talk to my friends, you know, people that are doing work on the land or growing food, things like that. And I tell them, did you know sugarcane has like these amazing functions and that, you know, they can be incorporated into the mala? And the immediate response is like, oh, sugarcane. Sugarcane is bad. And that's because of the plantations. The plantations, in its attempt to erase traditional ways of being with the land, it also attempted to erase the very histories of the plants that were being monocropped on the plantations. So I present, you know, to those folks this alternative history, which is actually just rooted in the original history of this land.
2: And my final question would be, what's the biggest lesson that you hope audiences take away about the connection between

0: land, but also inherent in our proverbs, like Ikavama Mua Kavama Hope, the future's in the past. Despite changing conditions, we still have a blueprint based on ancestral knowledge that we can learn from.
1: 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I'm Jill Freitas for Our Living Lands, a collaboration of Kiwanis Broadcast Corporation, Native Public Media, and the Mountain West News Bureau.
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0: Good pre-evening, everybody. You were just tuned into a little bit of news. And before we get into diversions here shortly, this is our program called Crispy Critics, where every week, two of us from our KVSC music department go over two of the hot new albums that have come out recently. And today, my name is MC Reggie, and who am I joined by?
1: I'm Charlie.
0: Yay! I'm here with Charlie. I was Charlie's second sit-in, and now this is Charlie's second Crispy. Mm-hmm. So it's, I don't know, it seems kind of...
1: How time flies. Almost exactly a year ago now.
0: I remember
1: Isn't
0: when we first
1: crazy?
0: Met, you barely came up to my knee. That's not true. I'm sorry for saying that.
1: I grew 6 feet.
0: You grew six feet?
1: My head touches the ceiling
0: it's
1: now.
0: It's scary. We've never had anyone
1: this tall.
0: It's terrifying.
1: I look like Slenderman. I walk into the room and people go, I'm scared.
0: Mm-hmm. Yeah, but you know, that's why it's good that you're a DJ. Audio medium.
1: Exactly. No one has to know what I look like.
0: Nobody has to know that you don't have facial features.
1: Exactly. Mm-hmm. And I'm horribly pale. There's nothing I can do about it.
0: Yeah, but listen, hey, we're in Minnesota. What else are you supposed to be?
1: That's true.
0: But today we're going to talk about two albums that are by people not from Minnesota. Not that it matters. About came out on July 10th. Huge release day. I swear we're still going to be talking about July 10th releases from this year, like this time next year. But in the meantime, this release is called Bootleg by The Garden. What were our sort of like main impressions of this, Chuck?
1: Very mixed. Mm-hmm. I think that unfortunately, sonically, I found most of them to be pretty similar, which made for a little bit of a boring listening experience to me personally, especially combined with the fact that I kind of had a hard, like, I don't think the lyrics mean much except for two very on-the-nose songs that are very powerful in their own right. But yeah, I feel like this was a very 2.5 out of 5 album for me.
0: Just,
1: but also I was listening to it very, very late last night, so I was very tired.
0: You gotta be in the right mood sometimes, yeah. But, I was listening to this fully awake and I wasn't super impressed either.
1: Mm-hmm.
0: I would agree with your main takeaways. There were a few moments on this album where lyrically, you know, they stuck out and they made a good point, but it wasn't in an interesting poetic way.
1: And it's also like they're buried in the album. So you wouldn't really know that unless you were going through and listening to every song like we were.
0: Mm-hmm. And on an album like this, that's more derived from like alternative punk, the lyrics are going to be harder to make out. They have, they do a lot of really wacky processing. There was one track in particular, I think it was track number 3, called 5 Mile Ponytail.
1: Yes.
0: Hey, let's talk about that. What the heck is that song about?
1: I think, here's what I wrote. Mm-hmm. I said, funky. I like the back voice a lot. Lyrics have me lost. Seems like he just likes girls with ponytails.
0: Interesting. Yeah. That's about all I could glean from it as well.
1: Mm-hmm. Well, there's also a line where he says, I think I'm in heat girls with ponytails.
0: Uh-huh.
1: And that is what makes me think that I think he likes girls with ponytails.
0: It's just kind of a wooga booga song.
1: Yeah.
0: Humana humana.
1: That's what I gathered, which, I don't know. I like the sort of paranormal ghost voice sampling that they did.
0: Yes.
1: I enjoyed that.
0: They do that a little bit throughout the album as well, like on tracks like Bootleg, the title track, which we will hear in a little bit here. It's the 5th track on the album.
1: What I said, it was very short. I said, another angsty small town song, I think. Paranormal themes, nothing special so far.
0: Mm-hmm. And that's interesting that you say small town, because this is a group from Orange County. And my first impression when I think of Orange County, I think of like grossly rich people. I think of people who have too much money to know what to do with. But I did a little looking into it. Around 12% of the population of Orange County lives under the poverty line. So thinking about lyrics in songs like Bootleg, like, I wonder what's out there. I'd like to get me a piece. So it's interesting thinking that maybe these are people who are living below the life of luxury in this super stereotypically luxurious

0: place and being like, it's right here, but I can't get it.
1: Mm-hmm. I didn't know they were from Orange County, and I also don't know that much about Orange County, to be honest. Mm-hmm. But I'm also from a small town, so when they were talking about, like, oh, get me out of here, get me out of here, it just reminded me of a lot of, like, local bands' songs from where I'm from that just, like, I could really pick up on the frustration of, like, either not being able to leave where you're from or just, like, just being stuck essentially in a place that you don't want to be in.
0: Mm-hmm. So let's give that track a listen. Again, this is track number 5 off of The Garden's 2026 release, Bootleg. And this is the title track, Bootleg, on KVSC.
2: You'll see a lot of doors, but they're doors nowhere.

0: Well, KVSC, that was the title track of The Garden's latest release, Bootleg, came out on July 10th. Just an interesting tune. I liked what you were saying about how the lyrics and the sound of this one reminded you of groups that you would listen to, like, in your hometown. Because this whole album seemed to me very, like, I'm going to 7th Street Entry and I'm seeing these folks. But that's definitely the vibe I got from a lot of the songs on this album. Mm-hmm. There was one track, track number 9 on this release, The Mess. This is another one of their tracks, I think, that really leans into that drum and bass jungle sound. Mm-hmm. Gives it kind of like a UK vibe almost. I know yes, you had mentioned that.
1: I totally thought they were from the UK. Right? And I was very surprised that they weren't.
0: Yeah, they have a very like neutral accent. It could go mm-hmm. either way. There's a lot of tracks, especially near the end of the album. As we said, there are some lyrics that we think are like poignant for the time that we're in right now, for mm-hmm. sure, but they're not super creatively done.
1: It's very on the nose. Like mm-hmm. what they're saying is what they mean. And it is very obvious when mm-hmm. you listen to the song what they are talking about.
0: Yes. And of course, there's a place for that. But, you know, from my poetic sensibilities.
1: Yes. It also just, it seemed a little bit out of place because, like, it doesn't come up until, I think, the 7th song in the album out of 14.
0: Yeah, so,
1: like,
0: I think you're right.
1: Halfway through, all of a sudden, it was just very like, oh, like this mm-hmm. this is what we're talking about now.
0: Like halfway through, we're like, oh, now we're getting political.
1: Yes, now we're getting political.
0: A lot of this, I think, is about how the world has gotten ugly in the past yes. several years. Mm-hmm. And we're coping with that. And we're like, especially later on the album in songs like the last track, Hansel and Gretel, and even the track before that, mm-hmm. Banned from Paradise. Sorry, my handwriting is so bad. It's a lot about like, it stinks here. Like, wow, yeah. Everything stinks. Is it worth saving? A pretty common theme throughout the album. You brought up track 7, Duck and Cover.
1: Yes.
0: This album, I think, gets, or this track in particular, rather, I think it's gets
1: extremely on the nose.
0: Mm-hmm. Mm-hmm. And I love to hear that kind of message.
1: And I love that. Mm-hmm. But I just think
0: could have been done better.
1: It could have been done better. And I feel like it should have been earlier in the album. Mm-hmm. I think I would have rather had it sooner rather than later mm-hmm. because It doesn't seem to fit in the order that it's in right now.
0: I know what you mean. And thinking about a song like that, Muna's album from earlier this year, Dancing on the Wall, had a great song called Big Stick. And that's about the same issue about, you know, the American government supplying all of these international tragedies mm-hmm. And how, you know, we're complicit in that somehow.
1: Yes.
0: But I thought they did it in a much more interesting storytelling way. And mm-hmm. The Garden here is doing it in just a like, here's how I feel. But it's just, you know, let's be a little more creative.
1: Mm-hmm.
0: Another song that I think we were kind of in agreement of on this record, interesting, but the lyrics are just sort of strange, was track number 6. This one's called A 50s Guy's Eyes.
1: I wrote for this one, I said, and I think I was a little mean, but again, mm-hmm. I was listening to this very late at night and I was very tired. Mm-hmm. I said, these lyrics seem to mean nothing, which is fine, but gets old when the beat and rhythm is virtually the same across every song so far.
0: Mm-hmm. I think our sort of collective interpretation was, it's like, I'd love to see what the world looked like before technology and before everything that we've come to know as normal. Let's give it a listen. Again, this is track 6 on The Garden's July 10th release, Bootleg, and this track is called A 50s

0: KVSC, that was A 50s Guy's Eyes by The Garden off of their July 10th release, Bootleg. And I think that about wraps up our discussion of The Garden.
1: Yes.
0: Overall, fine album. Not really for us, but...
1: Nothing riveting.
0: I really liked this next album. What's it called?
1: This next album is the debut album for the band Man, Woman, Chainsaw, which is called Cannonball. And I loved this album. This album was so good.
0: Mm-hmm. We've had the lead single and opening track from this album for quite a while now. It's called Only Girl. Perhaps if you're a KVSC listener, you've heard it. I've certainly been bumping it on my show, but it's just, I didn't even write anything like interesting down about it. I just said,
1: because you've been listening to it.
0: Yeah. I said, this one's been a banger. Like, that's really helpful, MC Reggie. Thank you. So I was really excited to get to talk about this album with you because I've been, you know, bracing for it for, yes, I feel like, so long. This is a UK group. They're out of London, and it is a five-piece group featuring Billy Ward on the guitars and vocals, Emmy Mae Avery on piano and vocals. We've got Vera Lepanen on bass and vocals. We've also got Cleo Starwood on the violin, which is an absolutely excellent touch.
1: I love the violin. I love when the violin shones through. I think every single time a violin played in any song, I wrote down, violin,
0: yeah,
1: violin.
0: Yes,
1: yes,
0: it's happening.
1: I love violin.
0: Just the style that they're playing in, married with that more...
1: like classical sort of sound, but so along beautiful. With more, it's sort of modern indie rock vibes. Mm-hmm. Ah, I eat it up every time.
0: It's freaking cool. Shout out Cleo Starwood. Also, shout out for having a really cool name. Speaking of cool names, also their drummer, Lola Cherry. Come on. That's like a...
1: Eating.
0: That's fierce. That's like a... I'm getting like lesbian pinup author from
1: yes,
0: the 80s. You know?
1: Yes.
0: Fierce. And then we've got Billy Doyle on guitar. But this album, especially compared to the record by The Garden, has so much more of a penchant for poetry. There were so
1: yes.
0: many songs where I'm like, I could just read this stanza by stanza. Like, in particular, there was one that I found was really poetically beautiful. Track number 10, it's called Still Angry, but the lyrics on this one really just... The way the syllables are structured, I'm like, yeah, this is a good poem.
1: Mm-hmm.
0: Mm-hmm. And on top of that, beautiful sonically.
1: Every song is beautiful sonically. Mm-hmm. Just bars on bars on bars.
0: Yes. Track number 3, we won't say the proper name of it. We'll call it...
1: Lizard Man.
0: We'll call it Lizard Man. Yes, very good. I was going to be a bit sillier than that, but I think you're...
1: What were you going to say? I want to hear your version.
0: I was going to say, gosh darn Lizard Man.
1: Oh, yes, that's better. I like your version.
0: I don't know. I think we meet in the middle.
1: I really liked Gosh Darn Lizard Man.
0: Mm-hmm.
1: I said deep voice jump scare, but that's just because I think that's the first time the very deep yes. and smooth male voice mm-hmm. comes in, which was very different from the first two songs, especially very different from Only Girl, but I really like the contrast the album has throughout. But anyways,
0: mm-hmm.
1: I said a song about people that use you, people who manipulate you, emotional abuse, a song about every emotionally insecure guy. They do kind of look like lizards.
0: Mm-hmm. Oh my gosh. They do kind of look like lizards. But you know what? People find those lizard men hot. What I wrote down, people will let hot men treat them however. It's like, oh, but he's blonde.
1: Oh, but he's blonde.
0: Oh, but he's blonde and
1: he's
0: skinny.
1: Oh, but he has good music taste.
0: Oh, but he sticks
1: like
0: his tongue out and licks his eyeball. It's so cute.
1: Oh, he sticks to walls and he just like crawls all over the ceiling. It's
0: how
1: just
0: cute.
1: So cute.
0: But the vocals on this track are pretty cool. I believe that is Billy Ward. Frankly, for my personal taste, he sounds a bit Nick Cave-y, and I'm not a super big Nick Cave guy, but I have to admit he was super expressive with his vocals.
1: Mm-hmm.
0: The pitch was beautiful, and I love his blend when he's singing along with the other two gal vocalists. I
1: yes,
0: think
1: of course.
0: That adds a great depth. But let's actually listen to a track off of this album. I think we're going to start with track 4, one of the sweetest tracks on the album.
1: Very soulful. I love this song a lot.
0: Yes, lovely R&B vibes. This track is called Lighter off of the debut release from Man, Woman, Chainsaw called Cannonball. Check it out.

0: And welcome back to Crispy Critics here on KVSC. That song was Lighter off of the debut album by Man, Woman, Chainsaw. What did you think about that one?
1: I really liked that one, especially on my first listen. I was like, this is just on the nose, but this is a lighter sounding song than the rest of the album.
0: Mm-hmm.
1: It's just very sweet, almost a little sad with the way that it is. Another track I really, really liked is called Snakebite. It's the seventh track. The lyrics on this one are really repetitive, but in a way that I feel, it almost reminds me of like church music when I was growing up going to my non-denominational mega church.
0: Mm-hmm.
1: The way that it's almost just kind of worshipful and it really lets you sit with the message. And another thing I liked about this track is that the title is not included in the song.
0: Yes, I was really curious about that. I was listening to it, and when I listen to them, I like to have the lyrics side by side so that I can follow along with what they're saying. I noticed there was nothing about snake bites or anything, so I was kind of wondering what your take on what you think the title of the song means, because I couldn't figure out anything.
1: I'm really glad you asked, because I got to see a show with my mom and sister about a year ago, and the artist did a bunch of covers. It was a great show, but she talked about a song called The Last Word by Mary Chapin Carpenter. And this song is, it's called The Last Word, but that is never said in the song. The lyrics of the song are mostly like, you can have it, I don't want it. And so like, you know,
0: you can have the last word.
1: I don't want the last word.
0: Yeah.
1: But and so in that song, it's left ambiguous in a way that I think is very easy to fill in with the title. Snakebite, not so much. The line that I thought sort of it might apply to is my picture in your wallet. Do you still carry it? I thought maybe that could also be like the do you still carry it? Do you still carry this snake bite from the time we spent together? Do you still carry these wounds? Mm-hmm. But I'm not sure.
0: I kind of interpreted the do you still carry it lines is like, do you still carry the love that I gave to you? Or like the pieces of myself that I gave to you when we were together.
1: Mm-hmm.
0: That's what I was kind of picturing.
1: Yeah, yeah, yeah. No, I like that a lot too. I'm not sure what it means.
0: Yeah, I don't know.
1: Ugh, this was a great album. I think we should give one more track a listen. And I think we're going to go with track number 5, Nosedive by Man, Woman, Chainsaw off of their August 7th release, Cannonball.

0: And that song was Nosedive here on this station that you're listening to. The fifth track off of the debut album Cannonball by Man, Woman, Chainsaw.
1: I really hope that y'all listening at home check this album out because we both really enjoyed it. And Charlie, I had a really lovely time chatting with you about music today.
0: I had a lovely time chatting about music with you too today.
1: Well, we'll be back together here again sometime soon. But in the meantime, you know, you'll hear from us each soon, I'm sure. Now let's get into some freaking diversions.
0: Let's go.
2: My life was going downhill fast. 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Alcoholics Anonymous. 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
6: Thank you to Charlie and MC Reggie for a very good Crispy Critics program. It's time for Wednesday Diversions. I'm your host, Bruce. 85 degrees right here now on the campus of St. Cloud State University. Hope you're having a great Wednesday afternoon. Thank you for tuning in and supporting College and Community Radio. A quick community announcement here, and then we'll get into some music. There is a Fix-It clinic. In the community interest, KVSC reminds you that a free Fix-It clinic is taking place on Thursday, August 20th at the Whitney Senior Center in St. Cloud. Running from 1 to 4 p.m., the Fix-It Clinic is a free community event. Residents in the St. Cloud area are invited to bring in a household item in need of repair. 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The clinic does not include electronics such as computers, phones, or tablets. 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Let's get into some music from the artists from London, Crystal Ball and the Sea. 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

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We just heard the artist Sunvolt with the song Reverie from Electro Melodier. Before that, Grateful Dead, Fire on the Mountain from Shakedown Street. R.A.M. from 2008, Mr. Richards. That's from the Accelerate release. And we started off the Wednesday Diversions with Crystal Ball and the Sea. And that song was Bear Paws from Sugar Now, released back in 2015.

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Just heard a couple songs from the artist U2 on the Boy release back in 1980. I Will Follow and Out of Control were those songs. Calicoco with

Who Knows from Float and also Night Owl from Float. And I tried to play Night Owl like three times. I hit the button, the wrong button. Sorry about that, but that's college radio. Up next, the Black Keys on KBSC.

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2: We just heard from Toa Bird, the British singer-songwriter based out of Los Angeles. New music all gone from the Gentleman release. Cutworms, Windows on the World. That's new music from Transmitter, released here in 2026. We had requested Talking Heads, Sax and Violins, released in 1992, and we started off this last set with the Black Keys, Hard Row from Thick Freakness. Thank you for that request. All right, up next, we've got the Hold Steady on College and Community Radio, KBSC.

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Just heard new music from The Strokes, Going Shopping. That's their new single from 2026. Went back to 1978 from Candy, oh, that was The Cars, It's All I Can Do. And from Teeth Dreams, The Hold Steady, The Ambassador. Well, we're going to get into a nice long set of local music in this 6 o'clock hour, and we're going to start with Tina and the B-Side Movement on College and Community Radio, KBSC. This is Divergence. Mm-hmm.

Well, welcome back to the Divergence program. We just had a nice 30-minute set of local music. Finished it off here with Chatham Rise Souls from the new Trillium release. Babes in Toyland, Hello from Nemesthirst. Husker Du, Up in the Air. Tapes and Tapes in Houston from The Loon. The Honey Dogs, Rumor Has It from Seen a Ghost, released in 1997. The Auto Body Experience, We're So Glad, from 2016, and we started off the 6 o'clock hour with the Tina and the B-Side Movement, Stars, from the 1989 release. Well, this is KBSC FM and HD St. Cloud and KMOJ HD3 Minneapolis, St. Paul. We got room for a couple more local songs, and then we'll get into some other music here on your Sound Alternative.

That was the Fleet Foxes with Quiet from the Shore release back in 2020. And we had room for a couple more songs. Local music from Stone Arch Rivals. The song was Fire from That's What They Say. That was released in 2025. And Brother Ali from the Champion release back in 2004. About 15 minutes left of the Wednesday Diversions. That'll be followed up by A Whole Lot of Blues with John Drake. So I hope you'll stay tuned. Few more tunes left before the 7 o'clock hour starts. My name is Bruce. I've been your host for Wednesday Diversions. I want to thank you for being here, supporting College and Community Radio for the request. I hope you have a great rest of your week and weekend, and we will touch base again next week, I believe, for Indie Brunch. So be safe, be kind, and take care. Thank you again for listening to KVSC.

0: 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We just heard music from The Dregs, and that is a new single, Golden Lights, right here on KVSC, FM and HD, St. Cloud, and KMOJ, HD3, Minneapolis. St. Paul. In the set, we had the Soul Sounds of the Sacred Souls, a new single, Any Old Fool. Real Estate in that set, going back to the classic Atlas with Talking Backwards, and music from the local band Customers off the LP Living Like Gods, Point the Way, right here on 88.1 FM. Let's see, we're at 6:59. 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All right, so we're going to go in just a little early to bring you a whole lot of blues, but look at the weather coming your way as well.
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0: Whole lot of blues going your way at 7 o'clock, and we will be here until 10. Main focus will be on the up-and-coming Bayfront Blues Fest that's happening in Duluth this weekend, and we'll be playing music from most of the artists who will be performing those 3 days, Friday, Saturday, and Sunday. Looking for a chance of rain overnight with a low of 66 degrees, increasing clouds, and a calm wind. It's kind of thick out there right now. Chance of precip stands 40% on the overnight. Hitting a high of 82 tomorrow, 20% chance of rain before 9 a.m., and then a mostly cloudy sky, north to northeasterly winds at about 5 miles per hour, becoming east-southeast Thursday afternoon. Cloudy Thursday night, low 63, winds will be from the east at 5 miles an hour. Looking at Friday, a high of 82 with mostly sunny skies, and looks like, again, east winds pretty calm through the period. Friday night brings a 20% chance of rain, and it looks like showers may be beginning 1 a.m. Saturday or so. Overnight Friday, 64 for the low, and a high of 80 on Saturday. And not too high humidity at this point in time either. Moderate at 47%, still feels kind of sticky and hot. Winds from the north-northeast at 3 miles per hour and a dew point of 62 degrees. Current conditions, well, we have feels like 87. It's now 85 on the campus of St. Cloud State. We'll get started here first with the music of Ryan Bluewrath Newman to get things going, and it's an Earl King cover. The song is Come On, and in fact, this is music from a Connecticut-based guitarist, Ryan Bluewrath Newman, and it's their debut CD, Wrath of Blues, on KVSC's Whole Lot of Blues.